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2: Curbing military action. I'm Lee Silicera, Fox News. For the first time, the House has passed a war powers resolution that would end U.S. strikes in Iran.
3: Four Republicans joining Democrats in voting yes. The measure directs President Trump to stop U.S. military action against Iran or get Congress's approval to declare war. It now heads to the Senate before it can go to the president's desk. House Republicans had delayed a vote on the measure 2 weeks ago, but criticism over the three-month-long war has continued as the conflict drags on, with Democrats calling it reckless and costly.
2: Fox's Kristen Goodwin. This is the president says negotiations with Iran are going well despite the cracks in the U.S. ceasefire, and he says the U.S. will gain access to Iran's enriched uranium.
4: That stuff is buried underneath a mountain that virtually collapses. Very, very hard to get it. But nevertheless, I want to get it.
2: Iran launched strikes into Kuwait earlier today. The president said those were in response to what U.S. officials said were defensive strikes by the U.S. at Iranian targets. Meanwhile, Israel and Lebanon have agreed to renew their ceasefire and create a number of security zones inside Lebanon where Hezbollah would be banned. Los Angeles Mayor Karen Bass facing a runoff election after she failed to get 50% of the vote in yesterday's primary.
5: Ballots are being counted to determine who she'll face in November's general election. With 63% of the vote counted, the AP reports Bass is in first place. Reality TV star Spencer Pratt is in second. Progressive Councilwoman Nithya Raman trailing in third. In the governor's race, the top two candidates always advanced in November. With 58% of the vote in, Trump-endorsed former Fox News host Steve Hilton is in the lead. President Biden's former HHS Secretary, Democrat Javier Becerra, is second. Billionaire Democrat Tom Steyer in third.
2: Fox's Matt Finn. The USDA says there's a suspected case of screwworm in Texas, but the agriculture secretary says there's no danger to the American public. America's listening to Fox.
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2: Police in Bakersfield, California say a man was shot and killed by the FBI after holding 10 school employees hostage for nearly 16 hours. Anthony Scott Searles Harris was shot and killed around 4:20 a.m. after telling authorities he had a bomb. They say he was an Army veteran who was dishonorably discharged and had a history of trouble with law enforcement and was a registered sex offender. New York lawmakers weighing a temporary halt on new data centers.
3: With just 2 days left in New York's legislative session, state lawmakers are looking at which bills to prioritize. Among them, a one-year moratorium on permits for new large-scale data centers that power artificial intelligence. Concerns over the energy consumption of data centers, as well as the environmental impact, have led some of those lawmakers to get on board with the idea, which had initially been a push for a 3-year moratorium. The tech industry has opposed the measure, pushing that decisions should be made on a case-by-case basis. Governor Kathy Hochul has been resistant to a statewide moratorium, but a spokesperson says she will review the bill if it gets to her desk. In New York, Tanya J. Powers, Fox News.
2: Game 1 of the NBA Finals set to begin in about a half hour.
4: This is a rematch of the NBA Cup Final from earlier this year when the Knicks emerged victorious. But it's also a rematch of the 1999 NBA Finals when the Spurs won it all. New York has won 11 playoff games in a row, including sweeps of their last two series. They look for their first title since 1973. San Antonio, meanwhile, will try to win their 6th championship and their first since 2014, when they last made the finals. Tony Genualdo, Fox News.
2: NASA's Mars Maven spacecraft has been declared dead after 6 months with no radio contact. Maven was launched in 2013 to study the atmosphere of Mars. Data indicates the spacecraft went into a fast spin, which disrupted its orbit and drained its onboard batteries. I'm Lee Silicera. This is Fox News.
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3: 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Now for the weather. In the John Day Valley, including Prairie City, this evening we'll have cloudy skies with clouds decreasing and temperatures lowering to around 59. Overnight, there'll be clear skies with the low for the night getting down around 44. Tomorrow morning, we'll have sunshine-filled skies with temperatures rising up to around 60. Through Seneca and south into Harney County, this evening we'll have sunny skies, moving to clear skies, and temperatures lowering to around 54. Overnight, there'll be clear skies with the low for the night getting down around 40. Tomorrow morning, we'll have sunshine-filled skies with temperatures rising up to around 59. For your current weather, log on to ElkhornMediaGroup.com.
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the blue, drifting off to the evening news. She said, honey, what would you do if you'd have never met me? I just laughed, said, I don't know. I could take a couple guesses, though. And then tried to dig real deep. Said, darling, honestly, I do a lot more offshore fishing. I'm probably eating more drive-through chicken.

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6: Celebrating America's 250th birthday, the American Revolutionary War began on April 19, 1775 with the battles of Concord and Lexington as the 13 colonies sought to separate themselves from Britain. On July 4, 1776, the Declaration of Independence was signed, but the war didn't end until both countries signed the Treaty of Paris in 1783. Fighting stopped at Yorktown in 1781, but we didn't have instant communication in the 18th century. Messages traveled by ships crossing the Atlantic Ocean, and it would take months to receive a reply before peace could be achieved.
7: America, it's not just a name, it's a spirit. Happy birthday, America.
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2: The ceasefire is holding. I'm Lisa Lacera, Fox News. So says President Trump, despite Iran's strikes on its Gulf state neighbors.
3: President Trump is downplaying Iranian airstrikes on Kuwait, a barrage that killed at least one civilian and wounded others.
4: There's a reason for everything, and we hit them pretty hard the night before, and actually last night.
3: The president says he considers the ceasefire with Iran to still be in place.
4: It's a different part of the world. You know, I'd say in that part of the world, ceasefire is when you're shooting in a more moderate manner.
3: President Trump says he also believes Iran is moving closer to signing a deal to abandon its nuclear program, an agreement he says that could come together by this weekend.
2: Fox's Jared Halpern at the White House. This as the House passes a measure that would end the action in Iran. It next heads to the Senate. Meanwhile, Israel and Lebanon have agreed to renew their ceasefire and create a number of security zones inside Lebanon where Hezbollah would be banned. The countries with the announcement after a fourth round of U.S.-mediated talks at the State Department. A man shot and killed by the FBI this morning after a nearly 16-hour hostage standoff in Southern California.
5: Special agent in charge of the FBI Sacramento field office, Sid Patel, identifying Anthony Scott Searles Harris as the 41-year-old fatally shot after taking 10 people hostage inside a Bakersfield office building.
6: He was no stranger to law enforcement and has a criminal history of using weapons to commit violent offenses.
5: Calling the suspect a registered sex offender who was dishonorably discharged from the U.S. Army in 2007. The standoff began when officers responded to a call about a bomb threat inside the building that houses bank and school district employees.
7: We're incredibly relieved to report that all of the hostages that were involved have been safely recovered and reunited with their families.
5: Bakersfield Assistant Chief of Police, Jeremy Blakemore.
2: Fox's Christian Goodwin. 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
2: The sole survivor of a family massacre in Iowa speaks out about his father, who authorities say committed the crime.
3: Jonathan McFarland, during a vigil on Tuesday, said he's in denial, and despite what his father did, he will love and miss him. On Monday, Ryan McFarland Sr. killed his wife Lisa, daughter Kylie, and 2 sons, Mark and Ryan Jr. Also killed in 2 other locations were 2 stepsons, Austin Harris and Dakota Whitlock. McFarland Sr. killed himself after police tracked him down along a riverfront trail. Jonathan McFarland said he doesn't know why he was spared and still can't believe it really happened. Police believe a domestic dispute led to the murder-suicide. Grinnell Scott, Fox News.
2: Portugal and Austria have defeated Germany for seats on the UN Security Council. 5 countries are elected by secret ballot every year. An iconic retailer making a comeback as another is topping a prestigious list.
4: Macy's is reporting signs of its turnaround strategy working. Sales rose in the recent quarter. Earnings topped expectations. CEO Tony Spring says customers are responding at Macy's and its Bloomingdale's chain, which he says is leading in modern luxury. And Amazon, the e-commerce and cloud computing giant, is now number 1 on Fortune 500's list of America's largest companies measured by revenue. It took over the spot from Walmart, which held the title for 13 years. Walmart is now 2nd, followed by United Health Group, then Apple and Alphabet. Jenny Coselda, Fox News.
2: Ford is recalling almost 420,000 vehicles because of a seatbelt issue that may result in an injury in a crash. The automaker also says it's recalling more than 4,600 Bronco, Sport, and Maverick vehicles and issuing a do not drive warning due to a suspension related issue. I'm Lisa Lacera. This is Fox News.
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2: 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Now for the weather. In the John Day Valley, including Prairie City, this evening we'll have cloudy skies with clouds decreasing and temperatures lowering to around 59. Overnight, there'll be clear skies with the low for the night getting down around 44. Tomorrow morning, we'll have sunshine-filled skies with temperatures rising up to around 60. Through Seneca and south into Harney County, this evening we'll have sunny skies, moving to clear skies, and temperatures lowering to around 54. Overnight, there'll be clear skies with the low for the night getting down around 40. Tomorrow morning, we'll have sunshine-filled skies with temperatures rising up to around 59. For your current weather, log on to ElkhornMediaGroup.com.
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2: 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I'm Lee Silicera, Fox News.
3: On this vote, the yeas are 215 and the nays are 208. The concurrent resolution is adopted.
2: For the first time, the House has passed a measure that would end U.S. military action in Iran. Four Republicans joined with Democrats voting in favor. It next goes to the Senate. Also tonight, the House debated a measure that would limit action in Lebanon. But one congressman used his time to attack a fellow member of Congress, accusing her of supporting terrorism.
4: Representative Max Miller saying this about Democratic Congresswoman Rashida Tlaib.
5: Hezbollah is a terrorist organization. The gentlelady from Michigan, and its members are butchers that you like to, you know, hang out with to a certain extent.
4: The Republican went on to say,
5: oh, I'm sorry. Are we getting a little emotional?
4: And
5: you advocate for terrorists on a daily basis.
3: The House will be in order.
4: Tlaib, a Palestinian American who is Muslim, responding,
6: that is a direct attack on my character. I please
3: gentlemen
6: request
3: from Ohio
6: to strike the words down.
4: Miller's comments were ruled out of order, stricken from the record, and he was barred from speaking on the floor for the rest of the day.
2: Fox's Kristen Goodwin. Meanwhile, Israel and Lebanon have agreed to renew their ceasefire and create a number of security zones inside Lebanon where Iran-backed militant group Hezbollah would be banned. Secretary of State Marco Rubio, back on Capitol Hill for another day of hearings, telling lawmakers he's not optimistic the Russia-Ukraine war would end soon.
7: We'd love to see that come to a negotiated settlement. As of right now, the prospects don't look great that either side is prepared to make the concessions necessary in order to reach an agreement.
2: Rubio says a risk of escalation in Ukraine, Russia's war, is more real than it was 2 years ago. U.S. Southern Command says it launched a strike on a boat traveling across a known narco-terrorist route in the eastern Pacific, killing two. 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

I know that hiring can be challenging. 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
2: A former Milwaukee judge back in federal court asking to toss out her conviction of obstructing ICE agents last year or grant her a new trial.
3: Former Milwaukee County Judge Hannah Dugan was convicted by a jury last year of obstructing ICE agents who were trying to take a criminal illegal immigrant who was in her court on a battery case into custody. She helped sneak the now deported man out a private door. Agents gave chase and arrested him. Dugan's defense team, in new arguments, asking a judge to reverse her conviction or for a new trial, a request previously denied by the same judge. Prosecutors are demanding the conviction stand. Dugan's sentencing for now on hold until a decision is made at a later date. Jeff Manasso, Fox News.
2: Judges in Amsterdam handing Greenpeace a preliminary victory in an anti-intimidation court case.
4: A court in Amsterdam clears the way for Greenpeace to pursue a lawsuit against the fuel pipeline company Energy Transfer. Greenpeace argues a North Dakota lawsuit over protest against the Dakota Access Pipeline was intended to silence free speech and damage the group's reputation. A North Dakota jury previously found Greenpeace liable for millions of dollars in damages sought by Energy Transfer. The pipeline company argued Dutch courts had no authority to hear the case, but judges ruled the lawsuit can move forward because Greenpeace is headquartered in Amsterdam. Carmen Roberts, Fox News.
2: In February, a North Dakota judge said he will order Greenpeace to pay $345 million in damages, a penalty the group says it cannot afford and plans to appeal. Competition regulators in Britain are mandating that Google must allow news sites to opt out of having their content scraped for AI overviews, saying Google must provide publishers with tools to withhold content from its AI services. I'm Lee Silasera. This is Fox News.
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saw the old man's face. 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He left his fortune to some guy he barely knew. His kids were mad as hell.

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1: Negotiations with Iran are going well. I'm Lisa Lacera, Fox News. Those words from President Trump this afternoon, hours after Iran launched a barrage of missiles and drones into Kuwait.
2: Kuwait's military alone says Iran fired 13 ballistic missiles and 17 drones, with debris falling in residential areas. Several Iranian drones hit Kuwait's international airport, killing one Indian national and wounding 63 others. The IRGC says this was in response to U.S. Central Command taking out a telecommunications tower on Keshem Island and disabling a commercial vessel attempting to skirt the blockade and head to Iranian ports. CENTCOM says it acted after the IRGC sent boats to lay mines in the strait.
1: Fox's Jennifer Griffin in Washington. For the first time, the House has passed a measure that would limit U.S. military action in Iran, with four Republicans joining Democrats in voting in favor. It next goes to the Senate. President Trump defends a Justice Department compensation fund that was scrapped amid bipartisan opposition.
3: Even though Acting Attorney General Todd Blanche says the Justice Department is not moving forward with a near $1.8 billion anti-weaponization fund, President Trump is not committing to a permanent end of the program.
4: The weaponization fund, as far as I'm concerned, was a beautiful thing.
3: The president says he believes many Americans do deserve compensation, including those prosecuted after the January 6th Capitol riot.
1: Fox's Jared Halpern at the White House. A man convicted in the Capitol riot has a job at the Pentagon. Acting Press Secretary Joel Valdez says Elias Irizarry is working in the Pentagon's policy office, calling him a qualified, patriotic young professional. Irizarry was convicted in 2023 of a misdemeanor trespassing charge. His appointment was first reported by the Washington Post. 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
1: The president's settlement with the IRS over his leaked tax returns, the focus of a Senate hearing with the Treasury Secretary.
10: President Trump had sued the IRS over the leak of his tax returns, but as part of a recent settlement agreement, he and his family are shielded from tax audits. Treasury Secretary Scott Bessent said he could not discuss ongoing litigation, prompting this exchange between him and Rhode Island Democratic Senator Sheldon Whitehouse.
11: We like to follow the law, Senator.
12: And the law is that Congress has constitutional oversight functions that do not disappear simply because there is litigation, however convenient it may be.
10: Another Democrat pointed out that hundreds of thousands of other tax returns were leaked as well, and that he could answer questions about those. But Bessent directed questions to the Justice Department. Jessica Rosenthal, Fox News.
1: Actor Shia LaBeouf has been sentenced to probation. He'll be required to attend an alcohol treatment program after pleading guilty to three counts of simple battery for punching people outside a New Orleans bar in February during Mardi Gras. Hundreds of thousands of vehicles being recalled by Ford
13: is recalling almost 420,000 Ford Expedition and Lincoln Navigators from the 2018 to 2022 model years over an issue in which seat belts may lock inadvertently, not allowing them to retract or extend. Ford reporting one injury. The recall replaces and expands two previous recalls. Ford also issued a do not drive warning for over 4,000 21 through 26 Bronco Sports and 2022 through 26 Mavericks due to a severe suspension defect that can lead to sudden loss of steering control. The company not aware of any injuries in that recall.
1: Fox's Jeff Manasso. An interstellar comet appears to be free of alien technology. That's the finding of a group leading the charge to search for extraterrestrial life. The SETI Institute says the radio scans by its telescope

0: and found the latest comet to be completely natural. I'm Lee Silasera. This is Fox News.
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0: Iran and the USA stopped speaking a few days ago are false and erroneous. The conversations between us have been going on continuously, including 4 days ago, 3 days ago, 2 days ago, 1 day ago, and today. Where they lead, one never knows. The president also now admits he has recently used some nasty language while talking to Bibi Netanyahu. He did a podcast with Miranda Devine for the New York Post. He confirms an Axios report about some F-bombs over the phone, and he elaborates that he is perturbed, his word, that Netanyahu keeps attacking Lebanon to their north.
1: On Wednesday, the House of Representatives sent a rare pushback to President Trump voting in favor of the War Powers Act, several Republicans joining Democrats. U.S. and Iran have launched new strikes, even as President Trump claims that talks are ongoing. Iran reportedly says it is pausing talks until Israel stops attacking Hezbollah in Lebanon. Secretary of State Marco Rubio blames the terror group while testifying before a House committee.
2: We are hopeful that we can create a paradigm in which Lebanon's government and Israel can work together to disarm Hezbollah and allow the people of Lebanon to reclaim its country. But it's complex.
1: Now Israel and Lebanon have agreed to renew their fragile ceasefire and create so-called pilot security zones in Lebanon that would ban Hezbollah militants. U.S. Southern Command confirming it has launched a kinetic strike against a suspected narco-terrorist vessel in the Eastern Pacific Wednesday. Two males aboard the vessel were killed. No U.S. military forces were injured. The U.S. has launched more than 60 such lethal kinetic strikes this year. 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
5: President Trump expressing optimism about Republicans' chances in a couple of high-stakes Senate races following Tuesday night's primaries. Fox's Jared Halpern reports.
6: In an interview with the New York Post Pod Force One podcast, President Trump says he's surprised at the polling surge of Maine Democrat Graham Platner.
7: He's a major sleazebag. I mean, you look at him.
8: Yeah.
7: Can't imagine that he... But yet he's up in the polls against Susan Collins.
6: Still, the president acknowledges Collins, the Republican incumbent, has trailed in previous campaigns and come back to win. President Trump also had harsh words for Texas Democrat James Tallarico, calling him the worst of the two. Tallarico is looking to flip Texas in a race against Republican Ken Paxton. Paxton defeated Republican Senator John Cornyn in last month's GOP runoff. At the White House, Jared Halpern, Fox News.
5: NFL Commissioner Roger Goodell ducking Congress as questions mount about the increasing number of football games on streaming platforms and the mounting costs for fans. Here's Fox's Tom Rigotti.
9: Roger Goodell has declined an invitation to appear at a House Judiciary Committee hearing on June 10th. Committee Chairman Jim Jordan is one of several elected officials raising concerns about the price fans have to pay to watch NFL games and whether the league streaming deals comply with the 1961 broadcasting law that granted the league a limited antitrust exemption. Courts have previously ruled the law applies only to broadcast networks, not cable, satellite, or streaming. There's been bipartisan sentiment in favor of updating the statute. The Justice Department is investigating the NFL for potential anti-competitive practices. Tom Rigotti, Fox News.
5: And President Trump announcing tonight that he will nominate Todd Blanche to serve as Attorney General, tapping his former personal lawyer for the position. An official announcement expected Thursday. Blanche has been serving as acting AG. Blanche's confirmation would still need Senate confirmation. I'm Sue Guzman. This is Fox.
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2: The delegate ceasefire holding. I'm Ted Lindner, Fox News. President Trump says the ceasefire is still on despite Iran's strikes on Gulf state neighbors, as a permanent peace deal remains elusive. Fox's Jared Halpern with the latest from the White House.
3: President Trump is downplaying Iranian airstrikes on Kuwait, a barrage that killed at least one civilian and wounded others.
4: There's a reason for everything, and we hit them pretty hard the night before, and actually last night.
3: The president says he considers the ceasefire with Iran to still be in place.
4: It's a different part of the world. You know, I'd say in that part of the world, ceasefire is when you're shooting in a more moderate manner.
3: President Trump says he also believes Iran is moving closer to signing a deal to abandon its nuclear program, an agreement he says that could come together by this weekend. At the White House, Jared Halpern, Fox News.
2: Meanwhile, the president suffering a rare defeat in the GOP-led House in a largely symbolic vote. Democrats joined by a handful of Republicans voted to curb his war powers in Iran. If the measure did make it to President Trump, he likely would just use his veto power. Israel and Lebanon agreeing to renew their fragile ceasefire and create a number of security zones inside Lebanon. Hezbollah militants would be banned from those zones. The renewed ceasefire comes after a heated call from President Trump to Israeli Prime Minister Benjamin Netanyahu. President Trump announcing tonight he will nominate Todd Blanche to serve as Attorney General, tapping his former personal lawyer for the post. The president speaking a little bit earlier tonight.
4: I'm instructing Dan and everybody else that's involved in that very complicated process, which is going to go, I think, very quickly, that we are going to make him permanent Attorney General.
2: Blanche has been serving as acting Attorney General. And the New York Knicks take game one of the NBA Finals in San Antonio, knocking off the Spurs 105-95. The Knicks finish the game on an 11-0 run. Jalen Brunson scoring 30 points. Game two is Friday night. 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
2: An hours-long standoff is over in Bakersfield, California, after a man was holding hostages inside of a bank.
10: An FBI SWAT and HRT special response team out of

0: Quantico stormed this bank building in downtown Bakersfield, and they shot and killed this individual who had tied up 10 hostages. He himself had a bomb attached to his chest and had attached 5 bombs to 5 of the hostages as well. He also had put some IEDs within this building. It started yesterday around 1 in the afternoon. This man had barricaded himself in the second floor of the Chase Bank building downtown. They've now confirmed the identity of this individual, a 41-year-old white male, Anthony Scott Harris. He was dishonorably discharged from the Army after serving in 2006 and 7.
1: Fox's William Lajeunesse. 2 major elections heating up in California. L.A. Mayor Karen Bass moving forward to the general election. Fox's Matt Finn with more.
2: L.A. Democratic Mayor Karen Bass fails to get 50% of the vote and is heading into a runoff. Ballots are being counted to determine who she'll face in November's general election. With 63% of the vote counted, the AP reports Bass is in first place. Reality TV star Spencer Pratt is in second. Progressive Councilwoman Nithya Raman trailing in third. In the governor's race, the top 2 candidates always advance to November. With 58% of the vote in, Trump-endorsed former Fox News host Steve Hilton is in the lead. President Biden's former HHS Secretary, Democrat Javier Becerra, is second. Billionaire Democrat Tom Steyer in third.
1: California remains a deep blue state, so Republican challengers face an uphill battle. SpaceX says it plans to raise up to $75 billion when it goes public this month, setting the stage for the largest ever stock market debut. The move could make Elon Musk the world's first ever trillionaire. The company will sell shares at $135 each in an initial public offering. The move would give SpaceX a market value of nearly $1.8 trillion. I'm Ted Lindner. This is Fox News.
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2: Negotiations are continuing. I'm Sue Guzman, Fox News. President Trump denying reports that peace talks with Iran have broken down. Fox's Peter Ducey.
3: The president says fake news reports that the Islamic Republic of Iran and the USA stopped speaking a few days ago are false and erroneous. The conversations between us have been going on continuously, including 4 days ago, 3 days ago, 2 days ago, 1 day ago, and today. Where they lead, one never knows. The president also now admits he has recently used some nasty language while talking to Bibi Netanyahu. He did a podcast with Miranda Devine for the New York Post. He confirms an Axios report about some F-bombs over the phone, and he elaborates that he is perturbed, his word, that Netanyahu keeps attacking Lebanon to their north.
2: On Wednesday, the House of Representatives sent a rare pushback to President Trump, voting in favor of the War Powers Act, several Republicans joining Democrats. Another state is being investigated by lawmakers following accusations of Medicaid fraud.
4: House Republicans are investigating Medicaid fraud in Ohio. This comes after they found fraud in Minnesota. Texas Republican Brandon Gill claims that bad actors from the Somali community operate in both states. At a hearing, Gill tangled with Democratic Ohio State Senator Nikki Antonio. But Antonio pushed back, saying Republicans control Ohio state government. House Republicans dared Democrats to oppose anti-fraud bills. One bill on the floor increased oversight for child care programs. Another bill blocks people from bilking the needy out of government aid.
2: Fox's Chad Pergram. President Trump announcing Wednesday night he will nominate Todd Blanche to serve as Attorney General, tapping his former personal lawyer for the post. An official announcement expected Thursday. Blanche has been serving as acting AG since Pam Bondi was fired by Trump in April. America's listening to Fox News.
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2: California is still counting votes in the L.A. mayoral primary and the gubernatorial primary to decide who will be on the ballot in November. Fox's Anita Vogel has the latest.
11: The latest numbers show Spencer Pratt trailing Mayor Karen Bass by just 5 percentage points, and the very progressive city councilwoman Nithya Raman in third. The fact that there will even be a runoff is a bit of a blow to Bass, who has been in politics representing California for decades, but failed to convince L.A. voters she's done enough to combat the homeless crisis and to help the victims in the Pacific Palisades.

0: Palisades. And in the heated California governor's race, former Fox News host Steve Hilton is still holding on to a slight lead over another career politician, HHS former HHS Secretary Javier Becerra, with billionaire progressive Tom Steyer a distant third.
1: General election will be held November 3rd. NFL Commissioner Roger Goodell ducking Congress as questions mount about the increasing number of football games on streaming platforms and the mounting costs for fans.
2: Roger Goodell has declined an invitation to appear at a House Judiciary Committee hearing on June 10th. Committee Chairman Jim Jordan is one of several elected officials raising concerns about the price fans have to pay to watch NFL games and whether the league streaming deals comply with the 1961 broadcasting law that granted the league a limited antitrust exemption. Courts have previously ruled the law applies only to broadcast networks, not cable, satellite, or streaming. There's been bipartisan sentiment in favor of updating the statute. The Justice Department is investigating the NFL for potential anti-competitive practices. Tom Rigotti, Fox News.
1: SpaceX says it plans to raise up to $75 billion when it goes public this month. Shares expected to cost $135 in an initial public offering. SpaceX could have a market value nearly $1.8 trillion and could make Elon Musk the world's first ever trillionaire if that happens. I'm Sue Guzman. This is Fox.
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1: Celebrating America's 250th birthday, public libraries, fire departments, the post office, lightning rods that save lives, the Declaration of Independence, they all have one person in common, Benjamin Franklin, one of our nation's most important founders.
2: Ben Franklin, he was the world's most famous scientist in his day. He's not remembered here as that. He's remembered as a founding father.
1: As U.S. ambassador to France, he convinced their powerful monarchy to back a risky rebellion that helped the 13 colonies win the battle against Britain to create the United States. His experiments with a kite proved that lightning was electricity. He helped write the Declaration of Independence and was a leading voice at the Constitutional Convention. He was a master of science, politics, diplomacy, and culture. And America would look very different if it weren't for the man born in poverty who rose to become one of the most influential figures of the 18th century.
3: America. It's not just a name. It's a spirit. Happy birthday, America.
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1: Keeping the ceasefire in place, I'm Ted Lindner, Fox News. President Trump says the ceasefire is still on despite Iran's strikes on Gulf state neighbors, as a permanent peace deal remains elusive.
2: President Trump is downplaying Iranian airstrikes on Kuwait, a barrage that killed at least one civilian and wounded others.
3: There's a reason for everything, and we hit them pretty hard the night before, and actually last night.
2: The president says he considers the ceasefire with Iran to still be in place.
3: It's a different part of the world. You know, I'd say in that part of the world, ceasefire is when you're shooting in a more moderate manner.
2: President Trump says he also believes Iran is moving closer to signing a deal to abandon its nuclear program, an agreement he says that could come together by this weekend. At the White House, Jared Halpern, Fox News.
1: Meanwhile, the president suffering a rare defeat in the GOP-led House in a largely symbolic vote. Democrats, joined by a handful of Republicans, voting to curb his war powers in Iran. If the measure did make it to the president's desk, he would likely just use his veto power. Israel and Lebanon agreeing to renew their fragile ceasefire and create a number of security zones inside Lebanon. Hezbollah militants would be banned from those zones. The renewed ceasefire comes after a heated call from President Trump to Israeli Prime Minister Bibi Netanyahu. President Trump announcing on Wednesday night he'll nominate Todd Blanche to serve as Attorney General, tapping his former personal lawyer for the post.
4: I'm instructing Dan and everybody else that's involved in that very complicated process, which is going to go, I think, very quickly, that we are going to make him permanent Attorney General.
1: Blanche, of course, has been serving as acting Attorney General. And the New York Knicks take game one of the NBA Finals in San Antonio, knocking off the Spurs 105-95. The Knicks finishing the game on an 11-0 run, Jalen Brunson scoring 30 points. Game two happens Friday night. 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
1: California is still counting votes in its gubernatorial primary to decide who'll be in a position for the primary elections. Fox's Anita Vogel with more.
6: The latest numbers show Spencer Pratt trailing Mayor Karen Bass by just 5 percentage points, and the very progressive city councilwoman Nithya Raman in third. The fact that there will even be a runoff is a bit of a blow to Bass, who has been in politics representing California for decades, but failed to convince LA voters she's done enough to combat the homeless crisis and to help the victims in the Pacific Palisades. And in the heated California governor's race, former Fox News host Steve Hilton is still holding on to a slight lead over another career politician, former HHS Secretary Javier Becerra, with billionaire progressive Tom Steyer a distant third.
1: A milestone birthday of Hollywood icon Marilyn Monroe being marked with a memorabilia auction.
7: Marilyn Monroe would have turned 100 on June 1st, and Julian's Auctions is teaming up with Turner Classic Movies for the sale that even has items she personally owned and used. Among the lots, Marilyn's lipstick and other cosmetics, an early 1949 signed contract, and an annotated script from her last unfinished film, Something's Got to Give. There are pieces related to some of her other movies, including Gentlemen Prefer Blondes, The Misfits, Bus Stop, and more. The auction also

0: includes never-before-seen items like film footage and photographs, handwritten notes and letters, and even a 1954 handwritten recipe for stuffing. Tanya J. Powers, Fox News.
1: And President, I should say Donald Trump is the name of a rare albino buffalo named after the president for having similar hair. The animal's been drawing crowds from across Bangladesh since he arrived at the National Zoo last week. The buffalo, originally meant to be slaughtered for the Muslim Festival of Sacrifice, but have since ordered him transferred to the Bangladesh Zoo in the capital instead. I'm Ted Lindner. This is Fox News.
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3: The talks are still ongoing. I'm Sue Guzman, Fox News. President Trump says the ceasefire is still on despite Iran's strikes on the U.S. and Gulf state neighbors. Fox's Jared Halpern has more from the White House.
4: President Trump is downplaying Iranian airstrikes on Kuwait, a barrage that killed at least one civilian and wounded others.
5: There's a reason for everything, and we hit them pretty hard the night before, and actually last night.
4: The president says he considers the ceasefire with Iran to still be in place.
5: It's a different part of the world. You know, I'd say in that part of the world, ceasefire is when you're shooting in a more moderate manner.
4: President Trump says he also believes Iran is moving closer to signing a deal to abandon its nuclear program, an agreement he says that could come together by this weekend. At the White House, Jared Halpern, Fox News.
3: California is still counting votes in its L.A. mayoral primary and the gubernatorial primary. That'll decide who will be on the ballot come November. Fox's Anita Vogel.
6: The latest numbers show Spencer Pratt trailing Mayor Karen Bass by just 5 percentage points. And the very progressive city councilwoman Nithya Raman in third. The fact that there will even be a runoff is a bit of a blow to Bass, who has been in politics representing California for decades, but failed to convince L.A. voters she's done enough to combat the homeless crisis and to help the victims in the Pacific Palisades. And in the heated California governor's race, former Fox News host Steve Hilton is still holding on to a slight lead over another career politician, former HHS Secretary Javier Becerra, with billionaire progressive Tom Steyer a distant third.
3: General election will be held November 3rd, and President Trump announcing Wednesday night he will nominate Todd Blanch to serve as Attorney General, an official announcement expected today. Blanch has been serving as acting AG since Pam Bondi was fired by President Trump in April. 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
2: For the first time, the House has passed a war powers resolution that would end U.S. strikes in Iran.
3: Four Republicans joining Democrats in voting yes. The measure directs President Trump to stop U.S. military action against Iran or get Congress's approval to declare war. It now heads to the Senate before it can go to the president's desk. House Republicans had delayed a vote on the measure 2 weeks ago, but criticism over the three-month-long war has continued as the conflict drags on, with Democrats calling it reckless and costly.
2: Fox's Kristen Goodwin reporting. The Secretary of War sets off for Europe. Fox's Jonathan Savage has more from London.
4: Secretary Pete Hegseth will travel to Belgium for a meeting of NATO defense ministers at the organization's headquarters just outside Brussels. This as the United States continues to consider its military commitment to Europe. Last week, a German newspaper reported the U.S. intends to significantly reduce military contributions available to assist European allies in a crisis. That could include fighter jets, warships, and mid-air refueling aircraft. On Saturday, Secretary Hegseth visits Normandy in France to commemorate the D-Day landings, a pivotal moment in the Second World War. Jonathan Savage, Fox News.
2: A man shot and killed by the FBI in Bakersfield, California, after police say he took 10 school employees hostage in a downtown office building, holding them for nearly 16 hours. Authorities say Anthony Scott Searles Harris told them he had a bomb strapped to himself and to some of the hostages.
5: There were a total of 10 members of our community whose lives were changed yesterday. Unexpectedly, but we are thankful that they have been reunited with their loved ones after this ordeal.
2: Assistant Police Chief Jeremy Blakemore, U.S. Southern Command confirming it launched a kinetic strike against a suspected narco-terrorist vessel in the Eastern Pacific on Wednesday. Two males who were aboard the vessel were killed. I'm Sue Guzman. This is Fox News.
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1: Naming his pick for new attorney general. I'm Ted Lindner, Fox News. President Trump announcing on Wednesday night he'll nominate Todd Blanche to serve as attorney general, tapping his former personal lawyer for the post.
2: I'm instructing Dan and everybody else that's involved in that very complicated process, which is going to go, I think, very quickly, that we are going to make him permanent attorney general.
1: Blanche has been serving as acting attorney general. The president saying the ceasefire is still on despite Iran's strikes on Gulf state neighbors as a permanent peace deal remains elusive.
3: President Trump is downplaying Iranian airstrikes on Kuwait, a barrage that killed at least one civilian and wounded others.
4: There's a reason for everything, and we hit them pretty hard the night before and actually last night.
3: The president says he considers the ceasefire with Iran to still be in place.
4: It's a different part of the world. You know, I'd say in that part of the world, ceasefire is when you're shooting in a more moderate manner.
3: President Trump says he also believes Iran is moving closer to signing a deal to abandon its nuclear program, an agreement he says that could come together by this weekend. At the White House, Jared Halpern, Fox News.
1: Meanwhile, the president suffering a rare defeat in the GOP-led House in a largely symbolic vote. Democrats joined by a handful of Republicans voting to curb his war powers in Iran. If the measure did make it to President Trump's desk, he would likely just use his veto power. Israel and Lebanon agreeing to renew their fragile ceasefire and create a number of security zones inside Lebanon. Hezbollah militants would be banned from those zones. The renewed ceasefire comes after

0: Phil Sims.
1: Hey, everyone, it's Danica McKellar.
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12: California is still counting votes in its gubernatorial primary to decide who will be in a position for the primary elections.
13: The latest numbers show Spencer Pratt trailing Mayor Karen Bass by just 5 percentage points, and the very progressive city councilwoman Nithya Raman in third. The fact that there will even be a runoff is a bit of a blow to Bass, who has been in politics representing California for decades, but failed to convince LA voters she's done enough to combat the homeless crisis and to help the victims in the Pacific Palisades. And in the heated California governor's race, former Fox News host Steve Hilton is still holding on to a slight lead over another career politician, former HHS Secretary Javier Becerra, with billionaire progressive Tom Steyer a distant third.
12: Fox's Anita Vogel. President Trump out with a Truth Social posting this morning, writing the Democrats are at it again. They're trying to steal the governor of California primary and the mayor of Los Angeles primary away from two great Republican candidates. Here we go with the very late and massive numbers of mail-in ballots, the president writing that a short time ago on Truth Social. A milestone birthday of Hollywood icon Marilyn Monroe being marked with a memorabilia auction.
14: Marilyn Monroe would have turned 100 on June 1st, and Julian's Auctions is teaming up with Turner Classic Movies for the sale that even has items she personally owned and used. Among the lots, Marilyn's lipstick and other cosmetics, an early 1949 signed contract, and an annotated script from her last unfinished film, Something's Got to Give. There are pieces related to some of her other movies, including Gentlemen Prefer Blondes, The Misfits, Bus Stop, and more.
12: That's Fox's Tanya J. Powers. And Donald Trump, the name of a rare albino buffalo named after the president for having similar hair. The animal's been drawing crowds from across Bangladesh since he arrived at the National Zoo last week. The picture's making the rounds on social media. The buffalo originally meant to be slaughtered for the Muslim Festival of Sacrifice, but have since ordered him transferred to the Bangladesh Zoo in the capital. I'm Ted Lindner. This is Fox.
15: It's more than just music. 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It's Real Country, 94.5 KJDY.

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2: In position. I'm Sue Guzman, Fox News. President Trump announcing Wednesday night that he plans to nominate Todd Blanche as Attorney General.
3: I'm instructing Dan and everybody else that's involved in that very complicated process, which is going to go, I think, very quickly, that we are going to make him permanent Attorney General.
2: Blanche has been serving as acting Attorney General since former AG Pam Bondi was fired in April. The president says a ceasefire with Iran is still holding.
4: President Trump is downplaying Iranian airstrikes on Kuwait, a barrage that killed at least one civilian and wounded others.
5: There's a reason for everything, and we hit them pretty hard the night before, and actually last night.
4: The president says he considers the ceasefire with Iran to still be in place.
5: It's a different part of the world, you know, I'd say in that part of the world, ceasefires when you're shooting

0: crisis and to help the victims in the Pacific Palisades. And in the heated California governor's race, former Fox News host Steve Hilton is still holding on to a slight lead over another career politician, former HHS Secretary Javier Becerra, with billionaire progressive Tom Steyer a distant third.
1: President Trump crying foul, asking why it's taking so long to tally mail-in ballots. He says the LA Attorney's Office is investigating. 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
1: For the first time, the House has passed a war powers resolution that would end U.S. strikes in Iran.
6: Four Republicans joining Democrats in voting yes. The measure directs President Trump to stop U.S. military action against Iran or get Congress's approval to declare war. It now heads to the Senate before it can go to the president's desk. House Republicans had delayed a vote on the measure 2 weeks ago, but criticism over the three-month-long war has continued as the conflict drags on, with Democrats calling it reckless and costly.
1: Fox's Kristen Goodwin. North Korea unveiling a new component to their nuclear weapons program. Fox's Jonathan Savage reports.
7: This new facility produces fuel for nuclear bombs, and while we weren't given details, images shared indicate it's likely a uranium enrichment plant. Its opening follows North Korean leader Kim Jong-un announcing he wants his country's nuclear forces to be bolstered at an exponential rate. Analysts say all this indicates he has no intention of negotiating away North Korea's nuclear status. Pyongyang's state news agency showed photos of Kim walking through narrow aisles lined with dense rows of silver tubes and pipes in what appeared to be a centrifuge hall. Jonathan Savage, Fox News.
1: SpaceX says it is planning to raise up to $75 billion when it goes public this month. Shares are expected to cost $135 in an initial public offering. SpaceX could have a market value of nearly $1.8 trillion and could make Elon Musk the first ever trillionaire in the world if it happens. Musk merged SpaceX with XAI in February in a deal that valued combined $1.25 trillion. And the U.S. Southern Command is now confirming that it has launched a kinetic strike against a suspected narco-terrorist vessel in the Eastern Pacific Wednesday. Two males aboard the vessel were killed, but no U.S. military forces were harmed. I'm Sue Guzman. This is
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1: Diplomacy over bloodshed, CJ Papa, Fox News. It's part of the roadmap for peace from President Trump.
2: In theory, they're pretty close to signing a paper. We've actually gotten along with them very well.
1: Describing the current negotiations with those people, the White House says are running the Islamic Republic, and now the president seems to be in favor of sticking with the ceasefire that has been tested in recent days.
2: And I'd say in that part of the world, ceasefire is when you're shooting in a more moderate manner.
1: The administration looking to shift down the use of military force.
3: U.S. officials say the president is not considering resuming an all-out war with the regime unless American troops are killed. The reluctance reportedly signaling the president may be willing to tolerate flare-ups for weeks in order to avoid a bigger conflict in the region as he tries to secure a deal. But in a rare rebuke of the president, a handful of Republicans joined Democrats Wednesday to sharply curb his powers on Iran. The resolution is largely symbolic, but it does increase pressure on the president to end the war.
1: Fox's Madeline Rivera from Washington. There is another ceasefire in place between Israel and the terror group Hezbollah, but the Israelis are still in Lebanon for now.
4: The ceasefire deal between Israel and Lebanon is dependent on the Iran-aligned militants of Hezbollah halting their attacks. Its renewal was announced by the State Department yesterday. But Israel's defense minister, Israel Katz, says troops will remain in the south of Lebanon, a so-called security zone meant to protect residents of northern Israel. The ceasefire will create some pilot areas inside Lebanon where Hezbollah would be banned. The plan is a boost to hopes of an end to the war with Iran. The Iranians say any peace deal must cover the conflict in Lebanon too. Jonathan Savage, Fox News.

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12: President Trump in the Rose Garden late Wednesday saying,
13: "We are going to make him permanent Attorney General."
12: The president will nominate Acting Attorney General Todd Blanche to become the full-time leader of the DOJ. As for that plan, that's drawing pushback from both sides in Congress.
14: Acting Attorney General Todd Blanche told lawmakers the Justice Department is not moving forward with a nearly $1.8 billion anti-weaponization fund. But President Trump says he's not sure if that compensation fund is on hold or dead.
15: I'd have to ask the lawyers, I don't know.
14: He told reporters,
15: "As far as I'm concerned, it was a beautiful thing. It was something I didn't make it, but I heard that. I thought that was the greatest thing."
14: The fund was created as part of a settlement with President Trump and members of his family to end the lawsuit against the IRS. Lawmakers say a process already exists for Americans seeking compensation from the government. At the White House, Jared Halpern, Fox News.
12: Officials in California are still counting ballots in the Golden State, and President Trump posting on Truth Social, the Democrats are at it again. They're trying to steal the governor of California primary and the mayor of Los Angeles away from two great Republican candidates. Fox's Anita Vogel has more.
16: The latest numbers show Spencer Pratt trailing Mayor Karen Bass and the very progressive city councilwoman Nithya Raman in third. The fact that there will even be a runoff is a bit of a blow to Bass, who has been in politics representing California for decades, but failed to convince LA voters she's done enough to combat the homeless crisis and to help the victims in the Pacific Palisades. And in the heated California governor's race, former Fox News host Steve Hilton is still holding on to a slight lead over another career politician, former HHS Secretary Javier Becerra, with billionaire progressive Tom Steyer a distant third.
12: That is Fox's Anita Vogel. And NBA Finals, the Knicks grab game one, defeating the Spurs in San Antonio. I'm CJ Papa, and this is Fox News.
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2: Closing in on a deal, John Jalosi, Fox News. President Trump is keeping a positive mind over negotiations with Iran despite the recent strikes between the two countries over the last couple days. Fox's Griff Jenkins at the White House.
3: Despite Iranian reports that peace talks have ceased, President Trump says Tehran has not left the negotiating table and a deal could soon come. The president also says Iran has agreed to one of his red lines. Iran has long maintained its nuclear program is for civilian purposes only, a claim heavily disputed by Iran's enriching uranium to 60%, with questions remaining over what will happen to the so-called nuclear dust. The world's leading nuclear watchdog issued a warning over the dangers posed by Iran's inventory of near-bomb-grade uranium. Talks have also been challenged by Israel's increased fighting in Lebanon.
2: And four House Republicans joined every Democrat voting to limit President Trump's Iran war powers. Meantime, the Senate appears to be on track to begin the process of funding CBP and ICE without any Democratic votes needed. It comes after DHS Secretary Mark Wayne Mullen issued a warning to protesters at a New Jersey ICE facility.
4: If sanctuary cities don't play ball, he's open to pulling CBP customs agents from their airports. By the way, he also pushed back on Democrats who claim DHS attacked ICE protesters at that facility over in New Jersey. Meantime, Democrats repeated their calls to not only abolish ICE, but to dismantle DHS as well. The upper chamber slated to kick off a marathon session that Republicans hope will end in the passage of some $70 billion in funding for ICE and CBP over the next 3 years.
2: That's Fox's Kevin Cork in Washington. Republican lawmakers appear to have cleared two major hurdles, dropping the DOJ's controversial anti-weaponization fund and removing funding for security related to President Trump's White House ballroom. 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
2: The president made a big announcement when it comes to acting Attorney General Todd Blanche.
17: I'm instructing Dan and everybody else that's involved in that very complicated process, which is going to go, I think, very quickly, that we are going to make him permanent Attorney General.
2: The president praising Blanche for taking after Pam Bondi's firing in April. Trump is expected to make his formal nomination sometime later today. Meantime, President Trump defends a Justice Department compensation fund that was scrapped amid bipartisan opposition. Fox's Jared Halpern at the White House.
18: Even though Acting Attorney General Todd Blanche says the Justice Department is not moving forward with a near $1.8 billion anti-weaponization fund, President Trump is not committing to a permanent end of the program.
17: The weaponization fund, as far as I'm concerned, was a beautiful thing.
18: The president says he believes many Americans do deserve compensation, including those prosecuted after the January 6th Capitol riot.
17: These are people that are great people that were destroyed. Their families have been destroyed. Many suicides.
18: But the compensation fund faced near immediate backlash from lawmakers, including from several Republicans in Congress. At the White House, Jared Halpern, Fox News.
2: Votes are still being counted in California, leaving a pair of key primary races up in the air.
19: The latest numbers from the Associated Press show Hilton with about 28% of the vote. Democrat Javier Becerra is in second place at nearly 26%. And fellow Democrat Tom Steyer is in third place with roughly 20%. But millions of votes still need to be counted, which, of course, could change the results. And part of the delay is because so many people in California vote by mail. And those ballots, of course, take longer to receive, verify, and count. Hilton is frustrated. So the uncounted ballots could lean Democratic, but Hilton thinks he'll maintain his lead because people are hungry.

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1: 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The Malheur National Forest has signed a 20-year stewardship agreement with Iron Triangle LLC, a John Day-based forest restoration and wood products company. According to a press release, under the agreement, Iron Triangle will perform restoration activities in exchange for forest products generated through those treatments, with the Forest Service reimbursing the difference where the service costs exceed timber value. Malheur Lumber, the county's largest sawmill, permanently closed in early 2025, a loss the Oregon Employment Department estimated at 206 jobs and $58 million annually. Iron Triangle, which employs more than 110 people locally, has acquired the mill's manufacturing assets and is investing in local processing infrastructure to preserve the region's wood products capacity. According to the Forest Service, Iron Triangle was selected using a best approach determination based on past performance, technical capability, community benefit, and mutual interest. You can read the full story on our website. A man will spend 40 days in the Grant County Jail following convictions for a criminal driving charge and failing to show up to court. Bodie Lee Wilder, 54, pleaded guilty to criminal driving while suspended or revoked, committed in November of 2025, and failure to appear on a criminal citation, committed in December of 2025. Wilder was sentenced to a total of 40 days incarceration in the Grant County Jail and ordered to pay a $500 traffic fine. The guilty pleas were entered on May 26th. And so you know, law enforcement officers throughout the region are stepping up patrols, trying to make the 100 days between Memorial Day and Labor Day safer for teen drivers. From the 24-Hour News Center, I'm Logan Bajet. Follow breaking news on the Elkhorn Media Group Facebook page.
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0: We're Waylon, Coulter, Willie, and Margo. We're Real Country Mornings. 94.5 KJDY.

0: Another day, another dollar. Just happens to be Thursday. It's 8 minutes past 6 o'clock and 44 degrees out there. That was just Union Station with Allison Krauss. And we've got plenty of great country music stacked up. It's Morgan. No, it's Craig Morgan. I almost said another artist's name. Craig Morgan, he's up next.
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0: It's the Bells with Jolene here on Real Country Mornings at 6:20. We're sitting at 44 degrees out there, and it's the son of Jolene. Did I say Jolene or the son? Obviously, that's the son of Jolene, right? We all know the story of his mama. It's 6:20, and we're going to look at our fire and outdoor report. Today's fire and outdoor report is brought to you by Jeanette Radenovich, State Farm Insurance.
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0: 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Here's one now. The Grant County Education Service District will hold a regular board meeting on Wednesday, June 10th, beginning at 5:15 p.m. at the ESD building. That'll be following the Budget Committee meeting. That's at 835 South Canyon Boulevard in John Day.
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3: Gardner Enterprises salutes Grand Union graduate Madden Storm. Madden participated in many cool things. His favorite teacher was Sylvia Ross. After graduation, Madden plans to work for the Forest Service. The Outpost Pizza Pub and Grill salutes Prairie City graduate Grace Kenyon. 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Grace's favorite teachers were Mr. Weidman, Mrs. Weigart, Mrs. Cruz, Mrs. Colson, and Mr. Colson. After graduation, Grace Kenyon plans to attend Fagan's Central Oregon Beauty College to study nails, hair, barbering, and aesthetics.
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0: Yes, please, Shania. KJDY 631. It is 44 outside, and we're going to have a closer look at all that in just a moment. 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Sunny skies today for the John Day Basin, looking at high temperatures into the 70s and light wind. For tonight, mostly clear with lows into the 40s. Tomorrow, sunny, becoming partly cloudy. Expect highs into the 70s. For the Ocheyoke John Day Highlands, including Prairie City and Seneca, sunny today, highs in the upper 60s to mid-70s. Tonight, it's mostly clear with lows into the upper 30s to lower 40s. And then on into tomorrow, sunny, becoming partly cloudy, highs in the upper 60s to mid-70s. Follow current conditions at ElkhornMediaGroup.com.
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0: The president spoke from the Oval Office on Wednesday about the negotiations with the Islamic Republic of Iran, saying the United States has a very powerful deal they are negotiating. The House of Representatives voted 215 to 208 to pass the War Powers Act resolution that symbolically aims to restrict President Trump from taking additional military action against Iran.
1: Now the president can veto the bill if it passes the Senate. There's another ceasefire in place between Israel and the terror group Hezbollah, but the Israelis are still in Lebanon for now.
2: The ceasefire deal between Israel and Lebanon is dependent on the Iran-aligned militants of Hezbollah halting their attacks. Its renewal was announced by the State Department yesterday. But Israel's defense minister, Israel Katz, says troops will remain in the south of Lebanon, a so-called security zone meant to protect residents of northern Israel. The ceasefire will create some pilot areas inside Lebanon, where Hezbollah would be banned. The plan is a boost to hopes of an end to the war with Iran. The Iranians say any peace deal must cover the conflict in Lebanon too. Jonathan Savage, Fox News.
1: President Trump sent to reveal his $700 million plan to use federal money to help revive the U.S. coal industry. The announcement expected at 3 p.m. Eastern Time. And the New York Knicks winning their 12th straight playoff game, taking game one of the NBA Finals over the Spurs, 105-95 in San Antonio. Game two tomorrow night. 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
1: Well, President Trump wants to promote Acting Attorney General Todd Blanche to the full-time leader of the Justice Department. As for that plan, that is drawing pushback from both sides in Congress.
7: Acting Attorney General Todd Blanche told lawmakers the Justice Department is not moving forward with a nearly $1.8 billion anti-weaponization fund. But President Trump says he's not sure if that compensation fund is on hold or dead.
8: I'd have to ask the lawyers, I don't know.
7: He told reporters,
8: as far as I'm concerned, it was a beautiful thing. It was something I didn't make it, but I heard that. I thought that was the greatest thing.
7: The fund was created as part of a settlement with President Trump and members of his family to end the lawsuit against the IRS. Lawmakers say a process already exists for Americans seeking compensation from the government. At the White House, Jared Halpern, Fox News.
1: Officials in California still counting ballots from Tuesday's primary races, and President Trump posting on Truth Social earlier the Democrats are at it again. They're trying to steal the governor of California primary and the mayor of Los Angeles away from two great Republican candidates. Here we go with the very late and massive number of mail-in ballots. Community members gathering at the Minneapolis Central Library to talk about driverless ride-hailing in the city.
9: Waymo vehicles driving around Minneapolis. Right now, the company says it is conducting mapping and testing with a trained specialist behind the wheel. Some rideshare drivers worry the technology could threaten their livelihood.
10: Waymo is just like, it's going to take over the jobs.
9: Waymo tells Fox 9 it doesn't have an exact launch date on when its services will be available for public, but it does say that it's continuing to test for safety and its framework as the months continue on.
1: That's Fox 9's Leon Purvis reporting. New claims for unemployment claims they rose slightly last week to 225,000. I'm CJ Papa. This is Fox News.
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0: Ella Langley, Morgan Wallen, Can't Love You Anymore at 641. It's 47 outside, and it's time for you to play some Morning Music Mania. Wait, let's try that again. I had the wrong buttons pushed. Morning Music Mania.
1: Breakfast at Subway.
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1: 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Subway, eat fish.
0: All right, here it is. We've made it to Thursday, and that means it's up to you what we hear next. It's Tribute Thursday, so you get a sandwich, you get a song out of the deal for our Morning Music Mania contest. Of course, brought to you by Subway, and lucky caller number 5 is going to get their name on this gift certificate for a 6-inch breakfast sub, and they're going to get a song. Request, tribute, whatever you want to call it, dedication, anything you want to hear. Maybe you want to play it for someone else, as long as it's a country music song and as long as we have it in the library, which we have a lot of them. It's cool. So just call. What do you want to hear? 575-1400 is the phone number. And like I said, I'm looking for caller number 5. We just have to follow our rule. If you've won on the show within the last 30 days, then hold off from calling. Let someone else win. Just so we can keep it all fair. And you know how we do that. Wait till your month is up before you can win again. So who is it and what do you want to hear? 575-1400 is the phone number. The next song we hear is up to you. Let's do it.
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0: All right, no more phone calls, please. We have us a winner in our Morning Music Mania contest. Congratulations going out to Gary Miller. Gary was lucky and, lucky caller number 5 and had a song that I had in the library. So success all the way around. And what a good song he requested. It's The River. Yeah, Garth Brooks. Turn it up. Here you go, Gary. And you got 30 days to come grab your gift certificate. Got it here for you at the station. Everyone else, keep it here. You've got it on KJDY.

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1: I'm Logan Bajet. Here's the latest from ElkhornMediaGroup.com. The Malheur National Forest has signed a 20-year stewardship agreement with Iron Triangle LLC, a John Day-based forest restoration and wood products company. According to a press release, under the agreement, Iron Triangle will perform restoration activities in exchange for forest products generated through those treatments, with the Forest Service reimbursing the difference where the service costs exceed timber value. Malheur Lumber, the county's largest sawmill, permanently closed in early 2025, a loss the Oregon Employment Department estimated at 206 jobs and $58 million annually. Iron Triangle, which employs more than 110 people locally, has acquired the mill's manufacturing assets and is investing in local processing infrastructure to preserve the region's wood products capacity. According to the Forest Service, Iron Triangle was selected using a best approach determination based on past performance, technical capability, community benefit, and mutual interest. You can read the full story on our website. A man will spend 40 days in the Grant County Jail following convictions for a criminal driving charge and failing to show up to court. Bodie Lee Wilder, 54, pleaded guilty to criminal driving while suspended or revoked, committed in November of 2025, and failure to appear on a criminal citation, committed in December of 2025. Wilder was sentenced to a total of 40 days incarceration in the Grant County Jail and ordered to pay a $500 traffic fine. The guilty pleas were entered on May 26th. And so you know, law enforcement officers throughout the region are stepping up patrols, trying to make the 100 days between Memorial Day and Labor Day safer for teen drivers. From the 24-Hour News Center, I'm Logan Bajet. Follow breaking news on the Elkhorn Media Group Facebook page.
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0: you're not dream walking. That's just your radio alarm going off. It's 10 past 7. Quit hitting snooze. 56 degrees outside. That was just Toby Keith. We have Casey Musgraves on the way. Keep it here.
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0: 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Work will be done on Granite Hill Road between Granite and Sumter. Expect single-lane traffic control during construction.
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It's 7:17, 57 outside. Here's Turnpike.

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0: And that's what we're doing. Just rolling with the flow here. Charlie Rich on some Real Country Mornings, 731. And it's already 60 degrees out there. Let's take a closer look at our weather in just a moment. We'll take a look at the weather, but first, car trouble can ruin summer trips. 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Sunny skies today for the John Day Basin, looking at high temperatures into the 70s and light wind. For tonight, mostly clear with lows into the 40s. Tomorrow, sunny, becoming partly cloudy. Expect highs into the 70s. For the Ocheyoke John Day Highlands, including Prairie City and Seneca, sunny today, highs in the upper 60s to mid 70s. Tonight, it's mostly clear with lows into the upper 30s to lower 40s. And then on into tomorrow, sunny, becoming partly cloudy, highs in the upper 60s to mid 70s. Follow current conditions at ElkhornMediaGroup.com.
1: Maybe this weekend. I'm Therese Crowley, Fox News. President Trump says a peace deal with Iran might not happen, or it may this weekend, and defines the ceasefire as when you're shooting more moderately. Fox's Griff James.

0: at the president's desk.
1: And meet the president's veto pen. California still counting primary votes from Tuesday. Republican governor frontrunner Steve Hilton says therein lies the problem.
2: This election system that they've created here is just another monument to their uselessness, another version of high-speed rail.
1: Fox's Madeline Rivera says Republicans Hilton and L.A. mayoral candidate Spencer Pratt are still holding leads with their agenda for change.
3: The latest numbers from the Associated Press show Hilton with about 28% of the vote. Democrat Javier Becerra is in second place at nearly 26%, and fellow Democrat Tom Steyer is in third place with roughly 20%. But millions of votes still need to be counted, which, of course, could change the results. And part of the delay is because so many people in California vote by mail, and those ballots, of course, take longer to receive, verify, and count. Hilton is frustrated. So the uncounted ballots could lean Democratic, but Hilton thinks he'll maintain his lead because people are hungry for change.
1: The count could take weeks in all. 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
1: President Trump names his next attorney general.
8: During a dinner at the White House, President Trump announced plans to formally nominate Todd Blanche to serve as attorney general.
9: I'm instructing Dan and everybody else that's involved in that very complicated process, which is going to go, I think, very quickly, that we are going to make him permanent attorney general.
8: Blanche is Trump's former personal lawyer who represented him during his hush money trial in 2024, in which Trump was found guilty of 34 felony counts. The president's choice of Blanche, who was the deputy to Attorney General Pam Bondi before she was fired from the job, comes amid criticism of Blanche over the rollout of a settlement of Trump's lawsuit against the IRS that included a $1.8 billion anti-weaponization fund. Tanya J. Powers, Fox News.
1: That fund has now been dropped, and with that hurdle clear, the Senate about to hold one of its votaramas to begin the process of funding CBP and ICE without any Democrats' help. After Homeland Secretary Mark Wayne Mullen issued a warning about pulling customs agents from airports and sanctuary cities.
10: If sanctuary cities don't play ball, he's open to pulling CBP customs agents from their airports. By the way, he also pushed back on Democrats who claim DHS attacked ICE protesters at that facility over in New Jersey. Meantime, Democrats repeated their calls to not only abolish ICE, but to dismantle DHS as well. The upper chamber slated to kick off a marathon session that Republicans hope will end in the passage of some $70 billion in funding for ICE and CBP over the next 3 years.
1: Fox's Kevin Cork. The other hurdle removed was President Trump's priority for security funding for the White House ballroom. Homeland Secretary Mark Wayne Mullen says plans are on track to have the border wall built by this time next year. From the Pacific Ocean to the Gulf of America, with contracts out by the end of this month. I'm Therese Crowley. This is Fox News.
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0: Hearts. There's Low Cash right here on Real Country Mornings. It is 7:41 and 57 outside. Temperatures fluctuating. It was 60 last time I looked at it, so it's going to do what it's going to do. And we're going to do what we're going to do, and that is fact or crap.
1: Just the facts, ma'am.
2: Crap.
1: No way.
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0: Fact or Crap here is brought to you by a whole pile of sponsors on KJDY. It's your chance to win a gift certificate from one of those sponsors just for getting things right. And here's how it goes. You got to call the station. The number's 575-1400. I'm looking for caller number three. Number three joins me on the radio. I read you a statement, and then you get 10 seconds to answer whether you think that statement is fact or if it's crap. True or false type of deal. So you got a 50-50 shot, even if you don't know what you're talking about. You get it right, you get your name on the gift certificate. You don't get it right, you still win in a way, because then you can call back whenever we do this. Try again. In fact, go until you win. Whenever you do win, then you got to hold off from calling for the next 30 days. So that's our rule. Wait till your month is up before you can win once again. All right. Now, I've said win enough times. I'm ready for you to do that. Call me. The number's 575-1400. I'm looking for caller number three to play some fact or crap. Who's it going to be? Let's go.
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0: All right, time for some fact or crap, and we have Betty on the line. Good morning, Betty. How are you today?
12: I'm great. And you?
0: Well, I'm doing real well. Thank you for asking. Okay, so today it's certificate. I know you know how it goes. I read the statement. You get 10 seconds to answer fact or crap. Are you ready for that, Betty?
12: I'm ready.
0: All right, here we go. Your nose and ears never stop growing while you're alive. Is that fact or is that crap?
12: That's fact.
0: Yeah, you're right. That is a fact. You sounded like you knew that. Did you know that one, Betty?
12: I did.
0: Well, it pays to know things. Congratulations. I'll have your gift certificate here for 1188 Brewing Company ready to roll. Thank you for calling in today. You have an awesome rest of your day.
12: All right, Logan. Thank you.
0: You bet. Bye-bye. Talk to you later. Bye-bye. And everyone else, you know how to play it. Tune in around this time every weekday morning. It's Fact or Crap. It's brought to you by a bunch of sponsors. And today's sponsor is 1188 Brewing Company. Great country music right here with Garth Brooks.

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1: 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The Malheur National Forest has signed a 20-year stewardship agreement with Iron Triangle LLC, a John Day-based forest restoration and wood products company. According to a press release, under the agreement, Iron Triangle will perform restoration activities in exchange for forest products generated through those treatments, with the Forest Service reimbursing the difference where the service costs exceed timber value. Malheur Lumber, the county's largest sawmill, permanently closed in early 2025, a loss the Oregon Employment Department estimated at 206 jobs and $58 million annually. Iron Triangle, which employs more than 110 people locally, has acquired the mill's manufacturing assets and is investing in local processing infrastructure to preserve the region's wood products capacity. According to the Forest Service, Iron Triangle was selected using a best approach determination based on past performance, technical capability, community benefit, and mutual interest. You can read the full story on our website. A man will spend 40 days in the Grant County Jail following convictions for a criminal driving charge and failing to show up to court. Bodie Lee Wilder, 54, pleaded guilty to criminal driving while suspended or revoked, committed in November of 2025, and failure to appear on a criminal citation, committed in December of 2025. Wilder was sentenced to a total of 40 days incarceration in the Grant County Jail and ordered to pay a $500 traffic fine. The guilty pleas were entered on May 26th. And so you know, law enforcement officers throughout the region are stepping up patrols, trying to make the 100 days between Memorial Day and Labor Day safer for teen drivers. From the 24-Hour News Center, I'm Logan Bajet. Follow breaking news on the Elkhorn Media Group Facebook page.
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0: We're Waylon, Coulter, Willie, and Margo. We're Real Country Mornings. 94.5 KJDY.

0: Yeah. Ba-ba-da. Love done gone. There's Billy Currington on Real Country Mornings. It's 8 minutes past 8 o'clock, and we're sitting at 56 degrees out there. That thermometer's going up. It's going down. It's all over the place today. So let's have a little closer look at what's going on in the world of country music. Keep it here.
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2: I'm Michelle Pulino. Lauren Alena has revealed plans to hit the road this fall for her next headlining track, dubbed the Stages Tour, named after her recently announced album, Stages, arriving August 28th. The upcoming string of shows are expected to be Alena's most personal yet. The tour kicks off October 1st in Milwaukee, Wisconsin, with stops in Charlotte, North Carolina, Little Rock, Arkansas, Lexington, Kentucky, and more. 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Tickets on sale now. Just turn the lights down. CMA Fest takes over downtown Nashville Thursday through Sunday. The Big Ten event at Nissan Stadium includes Riley Green, Ella Langley, Jason Aldean, Luke Bryan, Hardy, Carly Pierce, Jordan Davis, the Red Clay Strays, Tim McGraw, Zach Topp, and more. While the Riverfront stage will see Caitlin Butts, Stephen Wilson Jr., Midland, and more. That's Fox Country on Fox News.
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2: 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Sunny skies today for the John Day Basin, looking at high temperatures into the 70s and light wind. For tonight, mostly clear with lows into the 40s. Tomorrow, sunny, becoming partly cloudy. Expect highs into the 70s. For the Ocheyoke John Day Highlands, including Prairie City and Seneca, sunny today, highs in the upper 60s to mid-70s. Tonight, it's mostly clear with lows into the upper 30s to lower 40s. And then on into tomorrow, sunny, becoming partly cloudy, highs in the upper 60s to mid-70s. Follow current conditions at elkhornmediagroup.com. 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
4: Positions are now open for the City of John Day's 2026 November general election, including three city council seats and the office of mayor. 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
5: Could there be a deal coming? Gianna Gelosi, Fox News. President Trump expressed optimism on diplomacy, but as talks continue with Iran, so do Tehran's escalations in the Middle East. Yesterday, Iran targeted Kuwait's civilian airport with missiles and drones. The barrage caused heavy damage, killing one and injuring dozens and suspending all flights. Fox's Griff Jenkins.
6: The president saying that a deal may be at hand despite Iranian reports that the peace talks have ceased, and if this deal were signed, it could allow the U.S. to go in and get that so-called near-bomb-grade enriched uranium. Complicating talks, Israel's increased fighting in Lebanon, which led to friction between President Trump and Prime Minister Netanyahu earlier this week. The State Department now says this. Israel and Lebanon reaffirm that they have no hostile intent towards one another and committed to continuing direct negotiations to build confidence, resolve all outstanding issues, and work toward a comprehensive agreement between the two countries.
5: Fox's Jonathan Savage has more on the ceasefire between Israel and Lebanon.
7: The ceasefire deal between Israel and Lebanon is dependent on the Iran-aligned militants of Hezbollah halting their attacks. Its renewal was announced by the State Department yesterday. But Israel's defense minister, Israel Katz, says troops will remain in the south of Lebanon, a so-called security zone meant to protect residents of northern Israel. The ceasefire will create some pilot areas inside Lebanon where Hezbollah would be banned. The plan is a boost to hopes of an end to the war with Iran. The Iranians say any peace deal must cover the conflict in Lebanon too. Jonathan Savage, Fox News.
5: Meantime, in a sign of growing GOP frustrations on Capitol Hill, four House Republicans joined Democrats in passing an Iran War Powers resolution. The resolution now heads to the Senate, where if passed, it would still likely be vetoed by the president the moment it lands on his desk. America's listening to Fox News.
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5: The Senate is poised to start debating a $70 billion GOP budget reconciliation bill that would provide long-term funding for CBP and ICE. The Vote of Rama marathon series of amendment votes could kick off as soon as today. It comes after Republican lawmakers appear to have cleared two major hurdles, removing funding for security related to President Trump's White House ballroom and dropping the DOJ's controversial anti-weaponization fund.
11: Acting Attorney General Todd Blanche told lawmakers the Justice Department is not moving forward with a nearly $1.8 billion anti-weaponization

0: says it is conducting mapping and testing with a trained specialist behind the wheel. Some rideshare drivers worry the technology could threaten their livelihood.
1: Waymo is just like, it's going to take over the jobs.
0: Waymo tells Fox 9 it doesn't have an exact launch date on when its services will be available for public, but it does say that it's continuing to test for safety and its framework as the months continue on.
2: And that is Fox 9's Leon Purvis. Meantime, the number of people filing for unemployment benefits for the first time rose by 13,000 last week to 225,000, slightly more than expected. Continuing claims declined by 8,000 to 1.77 million. I'm Gianna Gelosi. This is Fox News.
3: Settle in. You're tuned in to Coffee Time, an engaging community conversation about topics affecting us right here in Grant County. And here's your host, Logan Bichette.
4: Here we are, Coffee Time time on a Thursday with Grant County Sheriff Todd McKinley. Morning, Sheriff.
5: Good morning, Logan. Always a pleasure to be here.
4: Yeah,
5: thank you for this.
4: Good to have you on the show. Thanks for coming in out of your busy morning. And I'm sure every day is always a little different, so...
5: You know, every day is an adventure, and I want to give a shout out first thing this morning to the Grant Union senior class. They went above and beyond with their senior prank last night and put a moving display out in the parking lot. If you don't get by there, you should. But there's a cow and calf in a nice little corral and enclosure out in the parking lot this morning. And I'm sure there was a lot of other things done that aren't seen and quite obvious. But, you know, that was pretty good.
4: That's funny. Wow. Oh, that seems like a wholesome one there.
5: You know? Yeah, I just want to see if they're going to have a wild cow milking or what's going to go on the rest of the afternoon. So, but yeah.
4: All right. I like to hear stories about that.
5: Yes, I think they went above and beyond in that effort. So, yeah.
4: So no rustlers are getting arrested or
5: anything?
4: You
5: know, so far nobody's missing a cow, and I think I recognize this one belonging to potentially one of the upperclassmen. So, yeah.
4: Okay. Well, that makes sense then. So, what else you been up to? What else been keeping you guys busy?
5: The county has kept us hopping, you know, between the windstorm last week and just other things going on. Certain areas of the county got a lot of moisture. And it cleaned out some of the drainages. Fortunately, nobody was hurt or injured through all that. Glad everybody was aware and kept us posted on what was happening. Sounds like primarily the Monument Country up there was hit the most with that.
4: Okay.
5: And, you know, some areas around Fields Creek and down in that area. But for the most part, that kept things going. And our deputies have been busy getting paper served and chasing stuff. There's been some, you know, local crime that pretty isolated incidents that were family related, you know, people dealing with family. And that's kept us pretty busy, too.
4: Okay. Yeah. All right. Yeah, following those storms, I saw it coming in on my phone. A lot of the alerts where I was sitting, it wasn't quite as bad, but I know some parts of the county got hit pretty bad. We even had a little fire in that Court Rock country, or south of Court Rock, wasn't it?
5: Yes, and so that, you know, there were actually two up there. I talked to the state forestry Tuesday night, and they'd had two fires up in that area, and so lightning holdovers from the storm going through. But I don't know if anybody saw the lightning map, but there were thousands and thousands of downstrikes throughout that. And as it dries out from that, there's the high possibility we'll get holdover fires out there. So you see smoke out there, let somebody know.
4: Yeah,
5: for
4: good
5: sure.
4: Call.
5: Yeah.
4: And you talked about with local crime, mostly isolated incidents, anything?
5: No, mostly isolated incidents, you know, a variety of things that are, you know, still under investigation, so can't go into depth on it. But, you know, it's definitely keeping us occupied dealing with that. Yeah.
4: Okay. Well, this seems like a good time to take a commercial break because I want to talk to you a little bit maybe later on about the incident going on in Fossil. Do you have team members going on
5: over there? Yeah, okay. We had some team members over there for a couple days, and definitely a concerning situation.

0: Okay, well, let's do that. We'll take a commercial break, come back in 2 minutes, and get the latest on the potential arsons, we can call it, in Fossil. That's what they're thinking. And so, anyway, we'll be back in two with Grant County Sheriff Todd McKinley.
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5: We're back. More Coffee Time with Logan Bajet.
0: Yeah, I'm back on the show with our Grant County Sheriff, Todd McKinley. And before the break there, just mentioned that an incident happening in Fossil. Of course, anyone paying attention to the news knows that there have been some fires in Fossil, and a person of interest is currently being sought. And are you guys helping with that?
6: We are. We've had two deputies over there assisting Wheeler County for a couple days, and I believe they're back at this point. Okay. They should be back in the area today, and trying to get ahead of that. Definitely a thing of concern. I think they're up to 9 fires so far that have been set, and with this weather and all, that's not good. And then there's been threats made and a variety of things, but that can all come from Wheeler County Sheriff's Office.
0: Okay.
6: But there is a public announcement out there about the individual, and you know, if somebody sees him, you know, call us. You know, he has no reason to be in this county or any surrounding counties of Wheeler County, but is pretty much directed in the Fossil area.
0: Okay.
6: Is where all this has been taking place.
0: I see. Yeah, and of course, if folks want to know, they can log on, I know, to our website, elkhornmediagroup.com. We've got them on Facebook. Wheeler County has it on their Facebook.
6: Yeah.
0: So.
6: And they issued an arrest warrant for him yesterday, so there is a warrant out there for the individual.
0: 28-year-old Ethan Burlingame, if I remember right.
6: Correct.
0: Okay.
6: Yeah.
0: Yep. Put that out there.
6: Yep, absolutely.
0: Okay, and then, wow, 9 fires. So that's that is concerning.
6: It is, and, you know, just the safety aspect around it, the taxing of the resources, you know, there's a variety of, I mean, everything's wrong about this. Not a good thing, and, you know, it's okay to, you know, not agree with everything in the world, but you don't need to go make that kind of a event. It's going to create problems for somebody.
0: Sure. Probably including himself.
6: Absolutely.
0: Absolutely including himself.
6: Yeah.
0: Okay. Well, anything else on that one that we
6: You know, want? Obviously, innocent until proven otherwise, but the evidence is stacking up.
0: Sure. Okay. All right. Well, we'll be looking for the latest on that, and I'm keeping my eye on the Wheeler County Sheriff's Facebook.
6: That'll that's be the their, place to get it.
0: Yeah, that's their first spot, it looks like, they go to with information. So
6: yes.
0: Yeah, good deal. All right, well.
6: And we have no information that, you know, that's why I'm wanting to put out again that he's over in this area. But should somebody see him or someone that looks like him, let us know.
0: Okay.
6: I'd rather err on the side of caution. We had a call yesterday, you know, of a potential sighting of someone, and went and checked that out, and it was all right. So
0: okay, yeah. I got you. Well, good to know. And then locally here regarding fires, I know if anyone's doing any kind of burning at all, you pretty much need a permit, right?
6: Correct.
0: And there probably have been people who have been not abiding by
6: that. You know, Sunday there was a fire up on East Side Lane. John Day responded to, and I happened to be in the area and went up and assisted. But, you know, it's a lot drier out there than you think. Mm-hmm. And even though it looks green, it's dry. And that fire actually moved through the sagebrush and juniper and looked like a fire.
0: All right.
6: You know, yeah. It was doing well. And I had some of the neighborhood pretty excited. So, yeah, if you do have a permit and you're burning, use caution. Don't burn when it's windy. You know, all the stuff, sure. You know, regarding that. And have tools there and be watching it, you know, sure. While it's burning. So.
0: And I know citations can be issued if you don't have a permit and you're burning.
6: And I believe the BLM actually went into a no campfires already. They went ahead because their areas are so dry, and you know a lot of the BLM parks and lands are lower.
0: Right.
6: And usually they inch into it a little bit, but they just said nope, we're done. So no campfires on the BLM grounds. So
0: yeah. Good to know for folks. Different agencies have different rules and different things you need to follow. So good to keep up on.
6: And out of abundance of precaution, I know that's why they jump there. It's just that dry.
0: Sure. All right.
6: You know, and we have 4th of July coming up. You know, in a month or so, and all of the events around that, and you know, but like that brief rain we got yesterday, and. You don't know what it's going to be like. That's what I love about it. You just never know.
0: Isn't that the truth? Yeah. I mean, if we could get rain like that every little while, then we might not be doing too bad.
6: It would definitely help out.
0: For sure. Well, good. Well, it's already time to take another commercial break. So let's do that and be back here with our Grant County Sheriff, Todd McKinley. Keep it tuned to KJDY, folks.
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4: 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Positions are now open for the City of John Day's 2026 November general election, including 3 city council seats and the office of mayor. Terms are for 4 years. Prospective candidates must be a qualified elector and must live within the city limits of John Day and have resided within the city limits 12 months immediately prior to the election. Filing begins June 3rd. The deadline for incumbents is August 18th and for all other candidates, August 25th. Pick up your candidate packet today at City Hall. For more information, contact John Day City Hall at 575-0028. Your voice, your vote, your city.
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0: Back on the show, Grant County Sheriff Todd McKinley joining me this morning and just talking about the here and the now and things happening. I know there's going to be some highway construction going on here pretty soon.
6: Yes, I sat in on a briefing on that. ODOT will be chip sealing from Ironside back towards Austin Junction, and that will take some time, get that information from ODOT on the whole time scale of it, but it's coming right up. So when that project starts, people need to be aware, if you're heading to Ontario, Boise direction, there's going to be construction through there, and it's a chip seal project, and so it should go fairly fast, you know, unlike an actual paving project, right. But just expect delays and all that through the Blues and, you know, over through Unity.
0: Pilot cars, that whole...
6: The whole nine yards.
0: Yeah. Okay.
6: Lots of dump trucks hauling sand and, you know, the oil trucks and everything else, so,
0: Yeah, and it seems like we hear about these things, and then it's just in the back of our mind until it's there, and then we don't expect it, and we don't add that extra 20 minutes in.
6: Correct, and you probably don't want to drive your pearl white deep car, you know, hot rod over through there for a while that's going on either, so.
0: Yeah, and I remember from the news release from ODOT, they're asking any landowners who are going to be moving cows or having any kind of agriculture stuff going on, and they need the road, to contact them ahead of time, which makes sense.
6: And part of that is they got to keep the roadway clean. For that oil to stick. And I know, like the IZ Highway, when the county was working on it, you know, they had to go out there with water trucks and wash the cow manure off the road so the oil stick on it. You know, it's just, it's part of the nature of doing business here in the county. So
0: that's all part of it, isn't it? Yeah. All right. Well, that's good for our listeners to know about. And of course, if they need to know more, log on to our website. You can go back a little ways, and then that ODOT release is right on there. So
6: sure. You know, and on the roadway situation, just remember also, cattle are starting to get out there now onto the permits in different locations. There's areas of Grant County still open range, in fact a lot of it, and cattle do get out. You know, we had a motorist hit a cow out on the IZ Highway on Saturday, totaled a rig and never even saw the cow, and you know, just use that extra caution at night when traveling, and, you know, there can start being animals out, whether it's an elk, a deer, or otherwise, but the beef tend to move a lot slower, and they don't really care.
0: Right.
6: So, yeah. And, keep your eyes open for those.
0: They are not very forgiving when you...
6: No, and they have the right of way.
0: Yes, all good points. And then on that note, any other, I guess, summer prep, fire season prep things you want to get out there?
6: You know, it's dry out there, you know, and from the sheriff's office perspective is make your place defensible. Our big thing is make sure you have your emergency contacts in line. You know, should you have to be relocated, have a plan. You know, do you have a cousin that lives in another town, or a relative or a friend or somewhere you can go if your area gets affected? And that's good for the entire county, you know, everywhere. You know, do you have some plan, you know, to be able to go? Have a go bag. You know, they always talk about that, and a go bag's pretty simple. It's be able to throw your medications in it, and, you know, some immediate needs things for at least 24 hours, and be able to survive off of that, you know, somewhere else. Whether it's your favorite toothbrush and your teddy bear that's in there, and you know, and you've got that with you, and no joke for the kids, you know, there's certain things, you know, are important. Throw those in if you have time, and be able to be in a safe place until the threat has subsided.
0: And I've got one to add on top of that. Just I think it's a good idea. I have personally a list of items and things that if I have, say, 15 minutes to evacuate, okay, it's going to take me 30 seconds to grab my go. It's actually a go tote.
6: Sure.
0: But then, you know, a list of important items from there. Okay, you got 15 minutes. I'm going to grab this, this, this, and that.
6: Sure.
0: And because in that situation, I know things can get really, really hectic. Your brain can be just mashed potatoes thinking, okay, what do I grab? Oh, this is right here. But you know, it's, if you have just a little bit of structure for that little bit of time, it goes a long way.
6: Important documents.
0: Yes.
6: Knowing your passwords for your accounts or something, because should things change, you know, and heaven forbid the fire or something disaster affect your home, that you're able to do those needed actions from somewhere else.
0: Totally. Yeah, that's, and a lot of folks don't think about stuff like
6: that. Yeah, and
0: it's,
6: you know, highly important. And, you know, and that can be for, you know, I don't look at that just for the summer. That's, that should be a lifestyle.
0: Sure.
6: Should something come up, you know, some event, whether it's our winter snows, it's our spring floods, you know, or our, you know, we're definitely four seasons here. We get the, you know, the snow, the rains, the fires.
0: We see everything.
6: It definitely affects everything. So it's good to have that ahead of time.
0: And I know almost with any news release that you send our office, if there is an event coming up that could possibly put stress on the systems or anything like that, you always suggest folks have a full tank of gas.
6: You know, I mean, that is something I think being around family generations that came out of the 60s that when the fuel lines and the different crunches at the pump occurred, we were pretty much taught, you keep your tank half full. If it gets down to half full, then you're putting gas in it. You don't let it get below that. And that was just something that we always learned. So that way, because on a half a tank of gas, depending on what you're driving, especially now, it's a lot different than back when you got 6 miles to the gallon. And some of us still get that on some of our rigs. But you could travel a distance. And so that gets back to if you're in Prairie City and needed to go to Unity or Baker, you know, half a tank of gas in most vehicles these days is going to get you there.
0: Okay.
6: And, you know, and that way just keep it at least at that level.
0: Yep. Never hurts, right?
6: Yeah. And it's, you know, then you're not caught off guard when you need to go and there's a line down at the gas station and there you sit.
0: Yeah. Yeah. Good call. All right. I think that's good advice. All right. Well, anything else? We've got a couple minutes left maybe here on the show.
6: You know, the project on the security entrance is going on at the courthouse. They're getting work on that. This morning, they're pouring concrete out in front of the courthouse, getting the sidewalks back in. And so that's occurring. So if you do have court business, use the east entrance to get into the courthouse. We still have it handicap accessible. There's a ramp there they put in to get around. Until that concrete sets up. And but yeah, they're up there working away on it right now and trying to get that all ready to go and changing the face of the front of the courthouse. So just bear with them on that. And I know we had a jury trial, I believe it was Tuesday up there, and it worked out. People were able to negotiate it and make their way in. So
0: good.
6: Yeah, they've got it set up with bypasses as necessary. So.
0: Yeah. That's a good one to keep in mind as well if you have courthouse.
6: And there's
0: business.
6: There's a reason they call it growing pains. There's always some pains around it, but it'll be for the better in the long run.
0: Okay, and ultimately they're changing that back entrance. Well, I mean, they're kind of changing the whole thing.
6: Yeah, they're revamping the whole thing.
0: Yeah.
6: Yeah, and so right now what they're doing is getting the accessible sidewalks all put in where they need to be for that to occur.
0: Okay. Yeah. All right. Well, good. Well, thanks for the update.
6: Yep, and absolutely.
0: Thank you for joining me this morning. This has been a productive conversation. Yep. Lots of information to get out there to the folks. And
6: appreciate the opportunity always, Logan, you know, and keeping people informed. I always thankful for you guys being here and keeping the information going across the airwaves.
0: You bet. Thank you. And then just our non-emergency sheriff number.
6: For dispatch, it's 541-575-0195.
0: Nice. All right. That's a good one to know.
6: Absolutely.
0: And I knew that, by the way. I was just throwing it to you.
6: Trying me.
0: See? Yeah. There we go.
6: It's speed dial number 3.
0: That's what it is. All right. Well, thank you again, Sheriff McKinley. Everyone else, keep it tuned right here to KJDY. We've added on Coffee Time.
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2: 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The Malheur National Forest has signed a 20-year stewardship agreement with Iron Triangle LLC, a John Day-based forest restoration and wood products company. According to a press release, under the agreement, Iron Triangle will perform restoration activities in exchange for forest products generated through those treatments, with the Forest Service reimbursing the difference where the service costs exceed timber value. Malheur Lumber, the county's largest sawmill, permanently closed in early 2025, a loss the Oregon Employment Department estimated at 206 jobs and $58 million annually. Iron Triangle, which employs more than 110 people locally, has acquired the mill's manufacturing assets and is investing in local processing infrastructure to preserve the region's wood products capacity. According to the Forest Service, Iron Triangle was selected using a best approach determination based on past performance, technical capability, community benefit, and mutual interest. You can read the full story on our website. A man will spend 40 days in the Grant County Jail following convictions for a criminal driving charge and failing to show up to court. Bodie Lee Wilder, 54, pleaded guilty to criminal driving while suspended or revoked, committed in November of 2025, and failure to appear on a criminal citation, committed in December of 2025. Wilder was sentenced to a total of 40 days incarceration in the Grant County Jail and ordered to pay a $500 traffic fine. The guilty pleas were entered on May 26th. And so you know, law enforcement officers throughout the region are stepping up patrols, trying to make the 100 days between Memorial Day and Labor Day safer for teen drivers. From the 24-Hour News Center, I'm Logan Bajet. Follow breaking news on the Elkhorn Media Group Facebook page.
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2: A message to scammers. I'm Lisa Brady, Fox News, as a federal crackdown on fraud continues.
3: With our state and local partners, the Department of Justice will be working day and night to identify you, arrest you, and imprison you.
2: Acting U.S. Attorney General Todd Blanche in Ohio, along with other top officials, including the FBI director, to announce the latest charges and schemes to defraud taxpayer-funded services, also announcing a partnership with Ohio officials, the way Blanche says it should be in every state.
3: This is an example when federal and state partners work together toward justice. Our cases are stronger, the deterrence is greater, and the biggest problems facing our country, the ones we've been told are just the way it is, there's nothing we can do about it, start to look solvable because they are.
2: Medicaid and Medicare services a big focus for the Trump anti-fraud task force. The FBI now has a most wanted fraudsters list and says scam centers around the world are preying on American seniors. An Iran proxy in Lebanon is rejecting a renewed ceasefire signed by Lebanon and Israel after talks in Washington. The deal includes creating security zones where Hezbollah would be banned.
4: This agreement was dependent on the Iran-backed militants of Hezbollah ending their hostile actions against Israel. The group's leader says agreeing to the demand that they leave southern Lebanon would mean surrender, defeat, and achieving the enemy's goals. The ongoing conflict between Israel and Hezbollah threatens to derail the peace process with Iran. Tehran insists there has to be peace in Lebanon as part of any agreement with the United States.
2: Fox's Jonathan Savage. Agriculture Secretary Brooke Rollins just telling a House panel the first U.S. case of New World screwworm in decades can be contained.
5: We are using every tool at our disposal to eliminate this threat to our livestock producers and to our national security.
2: The flesh-eating parasite was confirmed in a calf in Texas. 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
3: A shooting during a high school graduation ceremony remains under investigation in California.
4: Four people were shot at a graduation ceremony at the high school football stadium in Fairfield, California, north of San Francisco. One of those victims, an 18-year-old, was killed, but police have yet to take a suspect into custody. They're hunting for the shooter, Fairfield Police Officer Michelle Balea.
5: Our officers out there speaking with witnesses, trying to determine exactly what happened and following up on any suspect leads we have.
4: The other three victims were being treated at a hospital. They're listed as being ages 25, 20, and 11.
3: Fox's Evan Brown. No local charges over an anti-ICE protest that disrupted a church service in St. Paul, Minnesota. The city attorney says there's not enough evidence for a conviction and that she needs to balance religious rights with the right to peacefully protest.
6: Now, Reverend Jonathan Parnell, lead pastor for the city's church, wrote, according to the St. Paul city attorney's logic, it's perfectly fine for agitators to invade a mosque, a cathedral, or a temple, intimidate families and children inside, and shut down the religious gathering. Just call it a protest.
3: Fox's Mike Tobin. Protesters still face federal charges in that case. A guide missing for nearly a week on Mount Everest is found alive.
7: His wife and daughter had already begun funeral rituals for Dawa Sherpa when they were informed he was alive. The expedition company coordinating the search said a clearing crew spotted the 52-year-old Nepali guide crawling down snowy slopes. He was carried down to safety and given food and water. Then a helicopter flew him to a hospital in the capital of Kathmandu, where his wife and daughter were waiting.
3: Fox's CJ Papa, the guide, had last been seen around May 29th descending the mountain, but only his client, a Polish climber, had reached base camp. Big rally into record territory for the Dow, right now up 850 points. The S&P also higher, but the Nasdaq's down about 80. I'm Lisa Brady, Fox News.

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1: 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Sunny skies today for the John Day Basin, looking at high temperatures into the 70s and light wind. For tonight, mostly clear with lows into the 40s. Tomorrow, sunny, becoming partly cloudy. Expect highs into the 70s. For the Ocheyoke John Day Highlands, including Prairie City and Seneca, sunny today, highs in the upper 60s to mid-70s. Tonight, it's mostly clear with lows into the upper 30s to lower 40s. And then on into tomorrow, sunny, becoming partly cloudy, highs in the upper 60s to mid-70s. Follow current conditions at elkhornmediagroup.com.
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5: Gardner Enterprises salutes Grand Union graduate Aaron Evans. Aaron participated in FFA and basketball. Aaron's favorite teacher was Mrs. Oliver. After graduation, Aaron Evans plans to attend Central Oregon Community College to pursue a degree in elementary education. Nidham's Ace Hardware salutes Dayville High School graduate Boyden Weaver. Boyden participated in NHS, student council, football, basketball, track and field, 4-H, book club, FFA, buddy program, OTEC Youth Tour, ODE Youth Advisory Council, Breakthrough T10 Children's Congress, and EOU's Early College Program. Boyden's favorite teachers were Mrs. Thompson and Mr. Larson. After graduation, Boyden Weaver plans to attend George Fox University for nursing.
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1: I'm Bill Hemmer, and these are the most impactful moments in American history. The man who would become the world's most wanted criminal, the leader of a ruthless and violent terrorist organization, a self-identified caliphate with a $25 million bounty on his head. He was Abu Bakr al-Baghdadi. Baghdadi ruled from the playbook established by Zarqawi, using the same vicious tactics to raise and spread the presence of his jihadist group, known as ISIS, across the Middle East. Baghdadi was able to evade capture and detection for nearly a decade. That is, until October 26, 2019. Baghdadi was surrounded by United States Special Operations Forces. Baghdadi detonated a suicide vest, killing himself. It was a significant display of the power and precision of U.S. intelligence in their fight in the war on terror. I'm Bill Hemmer, Fox News.
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1: The news starts now.
2: A first-term Trump official makes a deal with prosecutors. I'm Lisa Brady, Fox News. Former National Security Advisor John Bolton now plans to plead guilty to a single count of retaining classified information.
3: The deal likely means Bolton will avoid jail time. He was charged with 18 counts of retaining and disseminating classified information, including journal notes from his time in government as he prepared to write a memoir. Since serving in the first Trump administration, Bolton has emerged as a vocal critic of the president. Foreign policy. As part of the plea deal, Bolton also faces a more than $2 million fine.
2: Fox's Jared Halpern at the White House. Bolton has a hearing set for later this month in Maryland. President Trump calls it meaningless. Yesterday's House vote in favor of a war powers resolution aimed at ending military action in Iran. Four Republicans joining Democrats to pass it. The president posting it's unpatriotic in the middle of final negotiations with Iran, which is still demanding a ceasefire in Lebanon. Israel and Lebanon signing on to a U.S. brokered deal yesterday, but Iran-backed Hezbollah militants in Lebanon are rejecting it. Opening statements begin in Texas for the murder trial over a stabbing at a high school track event last year.
4: No cameras allowed in court in Cullen County, Texas, north of Dallas-Fort Worth, where 19-year-old Carmelo Anthony faces first-degree murder, accused of stabbing 17-year-old Austin Metcalf, a rival student at a Frisco track meet last year following a fight over seating. Anthony claims self-defense, though a grand jury indicted him, allowing the case to go to trial. If convicted, he faces the rest of his life in prison with the possibility of parole. Anthony is black. Metcalf was white, with the proceedings becoming racially charged and drawing crowds of demonstrators on both sides.
2: Fox's Jeff Benasso. There's a big rally for the Dow right now, up more than 900 points, but the Nasdaq's in the red. 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

0: sided with the FCC after AT&T sued over a two-step legal process they had to follow after contesting a fine. The court found the FCC's legal process was constitutional. Jessica Rosenthal, Fox News.
1: President Trump expected to announce a plan today to boost the coal industry by using the Defense Production Act to help support multiple plants across the country and build more. Environmentalists say the plan would put polluters first. Six people indicted in South Carolina charged in a scheme to employ illegal immigrants at a metal manufacturing company with contracts that include Defense Department work. Two managers are charged, along with others accused of selling forged and stolen IDs.
2: This isn't just about the manufacturing of the documents. This is about stealing people's identities. Many of these documents involved social security numbers of real U.S. citizens. It involved real driver's ID license numbers of real citizens here in South Carolina. So people's identities were obviously being compromised as part of this racket.
1: South Carolina Attorney General Alan Wilson says the investigation's been going for 2 years. Mortgage rates easing from a 9-month high. The average 30-year fixed rate falling to 6.48% in new figures from mortgage buyer Freddie Mac. Meantime, U.S. oil prices falling back under $93 a barrel. I'm Lisa Brady. This is Fox News.
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1: 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Sunny skies today for the John Day Basin, looking at high temperatures into the 70s and light wind. For tonight, mostly clear with lows into the 40s. Tomorrow, sunny, becoming partly cloudy. Expect highs into the 70s. For the Ochocinco John Day Highlands, including Prairie City and Seneca, sunny today, highs in the upper 60s to mid-70s. Tonight, it's mostly clear with lows into the upper 30s to lower 40s. And then on into tomorrow, sunny, becoming partly cloudy, highs in the upper 60s to mid-70s. Follow current conditions at elkhornmediagroup.com.
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4: Celebrating America's 250th birthday, the American Revolutionary War began on April 19, 1775, with the battles of Concord and Lexington as the 13 colonies sought to separate themselves from Britain. On July 4, 1776, the Declaration of Independence was signed, but the war didn't end until both countries signed the Treaty of Paris in 1783. Fighting stopped at Yorktown in 1781, but we didn't have instant communication in the 18th century. Messages traveled by ships crossing the Atlantic Ocean, and it would take months to receive a reply before peace could be achieved.
5: America, it's not just a name, it's a spirit. Happy birthday, America.
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3: President Trump's about to make a move on coal. Lisa Brady, Fox News. It's a $700 million plan using the Defense Production Act for new and existing plants.
4: $425 million to be used to help fund 13 different coal plants to keep them operational. Another $185 million to be used to build two new coal plants, plus restart a closed plant in Maryland, and $75 million to open a new coal export terminal in Oakland, California.
3: Fox Business's Edward Lawrence at the White House, where an announcement is set for this afternoon, and where the president's likely to face more questions about talks with Iran after posting earlier that House passage of a war powers resolution was unpatriotic. A House panel wants the Justice Department to investigate sexual assault claims made during a Jeffrey Epstein investigation.
5: In a letter to Acting Attorney General Todd Blanche, House Oversight Committee Chairman Republican James Comer says the Justice Department should use all available tools, including immunity for some witnesses, to investigate sexual assault allegations made by Sarah Kellen. Kellen was a former assistant to Jeffrey Epstein. During an interview with congressional investigators last month, she revealed the names of men she says committed criminal misconduct.
3: Fox's Jared Halpern in Washington. The accused include a former Miami Beach mayor and a French hairstylist. A new congressional map wins approval from state lawmakers in New York for 2028.
6: The New York Senate and Assembly have moved forward a proposed state constitutional amendment that would not only let the lawmakers draw the new lines, but also bypass an independent redistricting commission to do it. Democrats control both state legislative chambers. The party also holds 19 of the state's 26 congressional seats. The action, Democrats believe, would offset efforts to redraw lines in red states after a Supreme Court decision this year weakening the Voting Rights Act.
3: Fox's Grinnell Scott, that still needs another vote and approval from voters. 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
3: The Trump administration's war on fraud arrives in Ohio.
12: The Department of Justice and FBI in Columbus announcing charges against 14 people accused of stealing over $50 million in Medicare, Medicaid, COVID, and other fraud, including two state employees and co-conspirators who allegedly billed the government for $30 million in therapeutic services that were never provided.
13: Americans deserve to live free of violence and fraud. Americans deserve to know that if someone lies,

0: two law enforcement agencies tied to the investigation.
1: Karen Reed's new lawsuit against the Massachusetts State Police and the Canton, Massachusetts Police Department alleges a system-wide failure of law enforcement led to her prosecution. Reed was charged in the murder of John O'Keefe, a Boston police officer who was her boyfriend, but acquitted in June 2025 after a mistrial was declared in her first trial a year earlier. The lawsuit includes accusations that investigators planted or manipulated evidence, as well as claims that investigators were influenced by personal relationships and conflicts of interest. Reed is currently facing a wrongful death lawsuit filed by O'Keefe's family. Tanya J. Powers, Fox News.
0: The Dow hitting new highs on Wall Street, up 809 points. The S&P and the NASDAQ now also in the green. I'm Lisa Brady. This is Fox News.
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1: 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Sunny skies today for the John Day Basin, looking at high temperatures into the 70s and light wind. For tonight, mostly clear with lows into the 40s. Tomorrow, sunny, becoming partly cloudy. Expect highs into the 70s. For the Ocheyoke John Day Highlands, including Prairie City and Seneca, sunny today, highs in the upper 60s to mid-70s. Tonight, it's mostly clear with lows into the upper 30s to lower 40s. And then on into tomorrow, sunny, becoming partly cloudy, highs in the upper 60s to mid-70s. Follow current conditions at elkhornmediagroup.com.
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1: Celebrating America's 250th birthday, We the People hasn't always meant all the people. It took 144 years after our nation's founding for women to win the right to vote. The suffragette movement in the U.S. began in 1848 with a women's rights convention. But back then, the idea of women being able to vote seemed too extreme to some of the attendees. Susan B. Anthony became the leader of the movement in the 19th century.
8: It was we the people, not we the white male citizens,
9: nor yet we the male citizens, but we, the whole people, who formed the Union, and we formed it.
1: By 1918, 15 states had granted women the right to vote. A year later, Congress voted in favor of all women in the U.S. having that right. And in 1920, the 19th Amendment was ratified by a majority of the states. Today, we take that right for granted, and women have run for some of the highest offices in the land, including president.
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2: 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One nation, under God, indivisible, with liberty and justice for all.
1: The Pledge of Allegiance has been brought to you by Frontier Repair and Rentals in Mount Vernon.
3: I'm Logan Bajak. Here's the latest from ElkhornMediaGroup.com. The Malheur National Forest has signed a 20-year stewardship agreement with Iron Triangle LLC, a John Day-based forest restoration and wood products company. According to a press release, under the agreement, Iron Triangle will perform restoration activities in exchange for forest products generated through those treatments, with the Forest Service reimbursing the difference where the service costs exceed timber value. Malheur Lumber, the county's largest sawmill, permanently closed in early 2025, a loss the Oregon Employment Department estimated at 206 jobs and $58 million annually. Iron Triangle, which employs more than 110 people locally, has acquired the mill's manufacturing assets and is investing in local processing infrastructure to preserve the region's wood products capacity. According to the Forest Service, Iron Triangle was selected using a best approach determination based on past performance, technical capability, community benefit, and mutual interest. You can read the full story on our website. A man will spend 40 days in the Grant County Jail following convictions for a criminal driving charge and failing to show up to court. Bodie Lee Wilder, 54, pleaded guilty to criminal driving while suspended or revoked, committed in November of 2025, and failure to appear on a criminal citation, committed in December of 2025. Wilder was sentenced to a total of 40 days incarceration in the Grant County Jail and ordered to pay a $500 traffic fine. The guilty pleas were entered on May 26th. And so you know, law enforcement officers throughout the region are stepping up patrols, trying to make the 100 days between Memorial Day and Labor Day safer for teen drivers. From the 24-Hour News Center, I'm Logan Bajet. Follow breaking news on the Elkhorn Media Group Facebook page.
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4: From the Ag Information Network, I'm Bob Larson with your agribusiness update. Well, Senate Minority Leader Chuck Schumer introduced legislation aimed at lowering grocery prices by increasing competition within the meatpacking industry. Schumer unveiled a Family Grocery and Farmer Relief Act, which would require major meatpackers like Tyson, JBS, Cargill, and National Beef to focus on a single protein sector instead of multiple markets. The legislation would also provide financial and technical assistance for smaller meat processors and local supply chains. Well, Vermont has become the first state in the nation to ban paraquat, a widely used herbicide linked in scientific studies to Parkinson's disease. The ban takes effect November 1st and includes limited temporary exemptions for certain fruit crops through 2030. The move comes amid growing scrutiny surrounding paraquat as researchers continue examining potential links between long-term exposure and Parkinson's disease, particularly among agricultural workers and chemical applicators. Well, the Dairy Checkoff is using today, National Cheese Day, to promote cheese as a high-protein snack option. Dairy Management, Inc. launched the Body by Cheese campaign through its Dairy Does More platform, highlighting cheese as a convenient protein source for active lifestyles. Central to the campaign and distributed through influencer giveaways and social media promotions is the Parm Bar, a 2-ounce block of Parmesan packaged like a protein bar to spotlight cheese's nutritional benefits.
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7: Welcome to the Line on Agriculture Report. This is Lori Boyer for the Ag Information Network. A longstanding U.S. trade program is coming under scrutiny from the meat industry. The Africa Growth and Opportunities Act was designed to expand two-way trade between the United States and sub-Saharan African nations by allowing the president to grant duty-free access to qualifying countries. But the U.S. Meat Export Federation says some of those countries maintain strict barriers against American beef and pork. USMEF Director of Export Services, Jim Remchek.
8: South Africa, over 10 years ago, agreed to lift a ban on U.S. pork. However, South Africa has continued to impose unscientific trade barriers due to porcine reproductive and respiratory syndrome, PRRS. So we are encouraging South Africa to adopt a science and risk-based approach and requirements in line with their WTO commitments for the Nigerian market. All fresh, non-processed U.S. red meat is currently ineligible. It's an unscientific ban, but we do see it as a tremendous growth area. And again, we think that pulling the strings on the AGOA angle could possibly give us some leverage. We're encouraging USTR to consider sanctioning or suspending Nigeria's AGOA benefits until this ban is lifted.
7: The Office of the U.S. Trade Representative is currently seeking public comments on the implementation of AGOA.
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3: Have thistles? See Gibco Ag and Industrial, a rancher's best friend. William has in stock spot sprayers, available in 15 and 25-gallon sizes, weed sprayers for that ATV. Kathy also received a new shipment of weed spray, so you're set to tackle those pesky weeds. William even mentioned that these spot sprayers are perfect for suppressing small spot fires, too. Don't forget, Gibco also carries Milwaukee and DeWalt fence staples and Interstate batteries. Gibco Ag and Industrial, on the Boulevard in Canyon City.
10: Hi, everybody. It's time for your Land and Livestock Report here on the Ag Information Network. I'm Russell Nemitz. Well, a proposed lamb finishing facility in Montana could soon provide a significant boost to both the region's sheep industry and local grain farmers. And it could also set a pretty good example for others across America to follow. Henry Hollenbeck and family are pursuing plans to transform an existing grain elevator property into a modern indoor lamb feeding facility designed to help create new opportunities for agricultural growth, all while supporting the domestic lamb industry.
11: So we've proposed to put in an indoor confinement feeding barn, a lamb finishing barn that's got a pit underneath of it, all enclosed. The sides of the barn will be open for ventilation. We got a grain elevator that's been a staple of Moult, Montana, for years, and I have the opportunity to purchase that and change it into an economic growth in the community and with agriculture.
10: And Hollenbeck says that the project fits into his operations vertically integrated model, which includes lamb production and processing. For more of the story, you can visit us online.
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12: Lightweight steers weighing 400 to 500 pounds brought 165 to 185. 5 to 6 weight steers at 155 to 175.
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3: 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Sunny skies today for the John Day Basin, looking at high temperatures into the 70s and light wind. For tonight, mostly clear with lows into the 40s. Tomorrow, sunny, becoming partly cloudy. Expect highs into the 70s. For the Ocheyedy John Day Highlands, including Prairie City and Seneca, sunny today, highs in the upper 60s to mid-70s. Tonight, it's mostly clear with lows into the upper 30s to lower 40s, and then on into tomorrow, sunny, becoming partly cloudy, highs in the upper 60s to mid-70s. Follow current conditions at elkhornmediagroup.com.
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0: It's more than just music. It's about stories, heart, and the American spirit. 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

0: Just swinging that hammer. Whiskey Myers, KJDY. It's 12:30. It is 70 degrees outside the studio. And, yep, it's time for Best Buys. These are all kinds of things that folks have listed. Maybe it's stuff they want to sell, or maybe it's things they want, things to give away, trade for, anything like that happening in your world. I always tell you, just write it down on paper. You take that little chunk of paper into Ace Hardware in John Day, and there at the back of the store is where you see the Best Buys box. Get those ads dropped into that, and you'll hear it on the radio. It all happens free, and I know it works because folks are talking about it all the time. So let's see on this one. Looks like someone who is looking for some part-time work, from what I can see here. They do cleanup, like yard cleanup, garbage, yard debris, things like that. And then they also do irrigation work. And so I'll read it to you right from the ad. It says, do you need help cleaning up your yard from Prairie City to Mount Vernon? It says they have a truck. They can haul garbage or yard debris. And then after that, do regular maintenance about once a week. So, and then a senior discount is available. Listen up for the phone number. But also they do irrigating. It says they have multiple years of experience with farming full time. And so, and part time, I guess. So it says for either type of job, just give them a call or a text. The number is 541-792-0087. That's 541-792-0087. Okay, here's for free. They're giving away some carpet, about 1,000 square feet, it says, and it's quality carpet, and and it comes in 16-foot rolls. So there it is. Give them a call for that free carpet. And this was turned into the station here, it looks like 2 days ago. I think, yeah, I've read it for a couple of days now. So it may not be available. 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
0: Okay, and a few more Ace Hardware's Best Buys to look at here. 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You haul it off, located in Canyon City. 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They're in Canyon City there. Number's 541-575-1834. And then here it looks like they're renting out a shop and pasture. It says a fully insulated shop, 20 feet by 30 feet, and then a divided pasture that's approximately 3/4 acre. 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So if you're interested, call Al. 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Reach Al at 541-620-8235. That's 541-620-8235. And then it looks like and I know we got a call into the station about these pups yesterday, but when this was written, nearly a week ago, two puppies were for sale. It says they're 8 weeks old, and so you're just going to want to call, or actually it says to text, specifically text, if you have questions. So, all right, 8 or 9 week old pups Shots have already been given, and it says their parents are Australian Kelpie and Shepherd. And then they're both working dogs. The parents are both working dogs. The pups have been exposed to kids and livestock both. It says they have a black and white long-haired female available, as well as a black and tan short-haired male. So like I said, give them a call. See what's available still. They want $300 each for those puppies. The number to text is 801-971-3783. And I know I say call, but it says specifically right here to text 801-971-3783.

0: Ace Hardware and John Day, travel to the back of the store and drop it into the Best Buys box. You'll find that on the wall in between paint and sporting goods. Once it's in, it gets up right here on the show, like you just heard. That's all free, like I mentioned, and it happens every day except for Sunday. And then if you need us to make any changes, you can always call us here at the station, 575-1400. Like if you have a whole list of items and you're selling things one at a time, just call us. We'll scratch them off as they go. Otherwise, just keep in mind our rules here, I guess, and it's been the same since I got here. $1,500 is the limit if for anything you have for sale, $1,500 or less. Also, no non-DEQ approved wood stoves and no handguns. And then just make sure that, you know, your phone number's listed out. Make sure you have all the prices down, all the specific information that we got to know, you know, as to whatever it is that's going on. And then once it's in the box, you'll hear it right here every day. Like I said, except for Sunday. All right, and that's it. It's 12:38. It's 70 degrees outside, and more of that great country music is right around the corner.
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4: Celebrating America's 250th birthday, public libraries, fire departments, the post office, lightning rods that save lives, the Declaration of Independence, they all have one person in common, Benjamin Franklin, one of our nation's most important founders.
5: Ben Franklin, he was the world's most famous scientist in his day. He's not remembered here as that. He's remembered as a founding father.
4: As U.S. ambassador to France, he convinced their powerful monarchy to back a risky rebellion that helped the 13 colonies win the battle against Britain to create the United States. His experiments with a kite proved that lightning was electricity. He helped write the Declaration of Independence and was a leading voice at the Constitutional Convention. He was a master of science, politics, diplomacy, and culture. And America would look very different if it weren't for the man born in poverty who rose to become one of the most influential figures of the 18th century.
6: America. It's not just a name. It's a spirit. Happy birthday, America.
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2: I'm Michelle Pulino. Lauren Alena has revealed plans to hit the road this fall for her next headlining track, dubbed the Stages Tour, named after her recently announced album, Stages, arriving August 28th. The upcoming string of shows are expected to be Alena's most personal yet. The tour kicks off October 1st in Milwaukee, Wisconsin, with stops in Charlotte, North Carolina, Little Rock, Arkansas, Lexington, Kentucky, and more. 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CMA Fest takes over downtown Nashville Thursday through Sunday. The Big Ten event at Nissan Stadium includes Riley Green, Ella Langley, Jason Aldean, Luke Bryan, Hardy, Carly Pierce, Jordan Davis, The Red Clay Strays, Tim McGraw, Zach Topp, and more. While the Riverfront stage will see Caitlin Butts, Stephen Wilson Jr., Midland, and more. That's Fox Country on Fox News.
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6: I'm Bill Hemmer, and these are the most impactful moments in American history. The man who would become the world's most wanted criminal, the leader of a ruthless and violent terrorist organization, a self-identified caliphate with a $25 million bounty on his head. He was Abu Bakr al-Baghdadi. Baghdadi ruled from the playbook established by Zarqawi, using the same vicious tactics to raise and spread the presence of his jihadist group, known as ISIS, across the Middle East. Baghdadi was able to evade capture and detection for nearly a decade. That is, until October 26, 2019. Baghdadi was surrounded by United States Special Operations Forces. Baghdadi detonated a suicide vest, killing himself. It was a significant display of the power and precision of U.S. intelligence in their fight in the war on terror. I'm Bill Hemmer, Fox News.
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2: Is set to make a comeback. I'm Lisa Brady, Fox News. President Trump just unveiling a $700 million plan that includes support for 13 coal plants, would help restart a plant in Maryland and build two new ones in West Virginia and Alaska using the Defense Production Act.
3: And these are all built with new technology. It's very clean. It's amazing how that's come along. It's all very clean.
2: Environmental groups disagree.
4: The Sierra Club, in a statement, says that the administration that claims to want to make America healthy again should be doing everything in its power to shut down coal plants and limit emissions. Instead, Donald Trump and Lee Zeldin are trying to give away taxpayer-funded payouts to their buddies in the coal industry.
2: Fox Business's Edward Lawrence at the White House. EPA Administrator Lee Zeldin defends rolling back regulations, saying Americans need reliable power sources and that thousands of jobs can be saved. The president also facing more questions on Iran after posting earlier that a war powers vote in the House to end military action was unpatriotic. A votorama underway in the U.S. Senate as Republicans try to get funding for ICE and Border Patrol over the finish line using a process that only requires a simple majority. Democrats using proposed amendments to make a point on other issues, including a compensation fund to handle claims of political prosecutions recently scrapped by the Justice Department after a judge ruled against it.
5: Trump's slush fund is anything but beautiful. It's heinous. And it won't die until we permanently ban it by law.
2: That amendment from Senate Minority Leader Chuck Schumer was rejected. Other proposals include no federal or private money for the White House ballroom.
6: Republican leadership are hoping all these amendments fail today so they can advance their almost $70 billion bill to fund ICE and CBP for the next 3 years, since Democrats have refused to fund both agencies through the appropriations process.
2: Fox's Bill Malusian on Capitol Hill. New highs on Wall Street. The Dow up 875. At the bell to a record close. 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
2: Just getting word that two paramedics convicted of homicide and the ketamine overdose death of a patient will get new trials. A Colorado appeals court just reversing their convictions, taking issue with jury instructions. Elijah McClain's death came after he was pinned down by police. Atlanta's public transportation system is under federal scrutiny over safety concerns.
11: Transportation Secretary Sean Duffy says he's directed the Federal Transit Administration to look into the safety of the Metropolitan Atlanta Rapid Transit Authority after a 66-year-old woman was stabbed on a train and a 40-year-old man was stabbed at a transit station. Duffy notes in a statement that security incidents on Atlanta Transit happen at a rate more than twice the national average. The FTA will focus on crime and fare evasion, as well as how funds are spent in Atlanta.
2: Fox's Jessica Rosenthal. Duffy says a focus on transit safety in other cities has led to changes. Rising fuel prices are cutting into some airline routes.
12: American Airlines confirms it's suspending a number of domestic routes this summer as it deals with sky-high jet fuel costs. The airline is quick to point out this is a temporary move, currently only slated for August and September. According to Simply Flying, which cited Cirium flight data, the affected routes include 4 from Los Angeles to Cleveland, Columbus, Pittsburgh, and Washington Dulles, plus routes from Charlotte to Ontario and Sacramento. American Airlines said in a statement to Fox Local, it will offer affected travelers alternative arrangements or a refund in line with its policy. Carmen Roberts, Fox News.
2: Higher fuel costs also impacting ticket prices, with domestic airfare up about 19% compared to a year ago. Recapping stocks, the Dow with a record close up 874 points, even higher during the session. The S&P also in the green up 30 points, but the NASDAQ finishing lower. down 23. I'm Lisa Brady. This is Fox News.
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2: 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Sunny skies today for the John Day Basin, looking at high temperatures into the 70s and light wind. For tonight, mostly clear with lows into the 40s. Tomorrow, sunny, becoming partly cloudy. Expect highs into the 70s. For the Ocheyoke John Day Highlands, including Prairie City and Seneca, sunny today, highs in the upper 60s to mid-70s. Tonight, it's mostly clear with lows into the upper 30s to lower 40s. And then on into tomorrow, sunny, becoming partly cloudy, highs in the upper 60s to mid-70s. Follow current conditions at ElkhornMediaGroup.com.
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4: 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Nitem's Ace Hardware salutes Prairie City graduate Isabella Williams. 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Isabella's favorite teacher was Mrs. Sprinch. After graduation, Isabella Williams plans to go to Pacific University in Forest Grove to play volleyball.
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3: Celebrating America's 250th birthday, We the People hasn't always meant all the people. It took 144 years after our nation's founding for women to win the right to vote. The suffragette movement in the U.S. began in 1848. With a women's rights convention. But back then, the idea of women being able to vote seemed too extreme to some of the attendees. Susan B. Anthony became the leader of the movement in the 19th century.
4: It was we the people, not we the white male citizens,
5: nor yet we the male citizens, but we the whole people who formed the union, and we formed it.
3: By 1918, 15 states had granted women the right to vote. A year later, Congress voted in favor of all women in the U.S. having that right. And in 1920, the 19th Amendment was ratified by a majority of the states. Today, we take that right for granted, and women have run for some of the highest offices in the land, including president.
6: Happy birthday, America.
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1: The news starts now.
2: A presidential prediction. Lisa Brady, Fox News, made a short time ago in the Oval Office as President Trump faced another round of questions about ending the conflict with Iran.
3: I think we're doing very well, but we're going to see if we're going to win one way or the other. We're going to win on paper, or we're going to win military. One way or the other, it's going to be militarily or on paper.
2: The president repeating that he will not let Iran have a nuclear weapon. He posted earlier that last night's war powers vote in the House aimed at ending military action was meaningless and unpatriotic. His efforts to negotiate continue. Ukraine's President Zelensky calling for face-to-face talks with Russia's leader in an open letter to President Putin, also criticizing his more than 26 years in power and warning that history will remember the war as a personal choice by Putin without a real cause. President Trump just telling reporters,
3: I think it would be great if they met. They should get it done.
2: Adding that compromises are needed. President Zelensky is proposing to meet with Putin in a neutral third country. President Trump taking questions after announcing he'll use the Defense Production Act for a $700 million plan to help keep existing coal plants operational, restart one plant, and build two new ones.
4: We wouldn't have the buildings, the factories, the industry, the electricity grid we have today without the critical contribution of coal. It's been the largest source of global electricity for 125 years in a row.
2: Energy Secretary Chris Wright says reliable energy sources help save lives and jobs. The Sierra Club accuses the administration of rewarding polluters and jeopardizing public health. The homicide convictions of two paramedics are tossed out in Colorado over jury instructions, so both will get a new trial. Those paramedics have been convicted in the ketamine overdose death of Elijah McClain after he was pinned down by police. America is listening to Fox News.
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2: A House panel wants the Justice Department to investigate allegations made during the committee's Jeffrey Epstein investigation.
10: In a letter to Acting Attorney General Todd Blanche, House Oversight Committee Chairman Republican James Comer says the Justice Department should use all available tools, including immunity for some witnesses, to investigate sexual assault allegations made by Sarah Kellen. Kellen was a former assistant to Jeffrey Epstein. During an interview with congressional investigators last month, she revealed the names of men she says committed criminal misconduct, including former Miami Beach Mayor Philip Levine and French hairstylist Frederick Fiquet. Comer says the Oversight Committee is not a law enforcement agency and is referring the allegations to the Justice Department. In Washington, Jared Halpern, Fox News.
2: Former National Security Advisor John Bolton, ousted during the first Trump term, has a deal with federal prosecutors, now expected to plead guilty to a single count of retaining classified information. Due in court later this month, Bolton was charged with 18 counts accused of mishandling classified information, including his journal notes, as he prepared to write a memoir. California may be counting ballots for days, drawing criticism from the president.
11: President Trump taking to Truth Social to claim that Democrats are trying to steal the elections for California governor and Los Angeles mayor, posting, "Here we go with the very late and massive numbers of mail-in ballots." California Governor Gavin Newsom's office firing back, saying the president is lying about California again. Democratic gubernatorial candidate Tom Steyer responding, "We count every ballot. Thank you for your patience as we give democracy time to work."
2: Fox's Christian Goodwin. So far, Republican Steve Hilton has a narrow lead over Democrat Javier Becerra in the governor's race, with the top two advancing to November. A mixed day on Wall Street, but a rally for the Dow up 874 points to a record close, 51,000. Jackson 561. I'm Lisa Brady, Fox News.
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1: 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Sunny skies today for the John Day Basin, looking at high temperatures into the 70s and light wind. For tonight, mostly clear with lows into the 40s. Tomorrow, sunny, becoming partly cloudy. Expect highs into the 70s. For the Ochocinco John Day Highlands, including Prairie City and Seneca, sunny today, highs in the upper 60s to mid-70s. Tonight, it's mostly clear with lows into the upper 30s to lower 40s. And then on into tomorrow, sunny, becoming partly cloudy, highs in the upper 60s to mid-70s. Follow current conditions at elkhornmediagroup.com. 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
3: I'm Bill Hemmer, and these are the most impactful moments in American history. February 23rd, 1846, the people of Philadelphia gather together to celebrate the birthday of the nation's first president, George Washington. As in previous years, the president's birth was celebrated by ringing the Liberty Bell, which by most accounts was one of the bells rung on July 4th, 1776, to celebrate the signing of the Declaration of Independence. Over the years, the bell was rung to signify celebrations, protests, and revolution. These monumental moments left indelible marks on the bell, both figuratively and literally. But it was during this historic celebration that the crack deepened and the bell was silenced for good. Despite its fracture, the Liberty Bell became a symbol of American independence, proving you don't need a perfect bell to let freedom ring. I'm Bill Hemmer, Fox News.
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0: Celebrating America's 250th birthday. In 1962, President John F. Kennedy said these inspiring words.
4: We choose to go to the moon in this decade and do the other things, not because they are easy, but because they are hard. Because that goal will serve to organize and measure the best of our energies and skills.
0: Kennedy's promise was fulfilled when Neil Armstrong, Buzz Aldrin, and Michael Collins sailed to the moon in Apollo 11.
5: The engine stop system, tranquility base here. The Eagle has landed. Tranquility, we copy on the ground.
0: Armstrong left an indelible mark on American history and a footprint on the moon as we all watched live on television.
5: It's one small step for man, one giant leap for mankind.
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2: He predicts we will win in Iran. I'm Lisa Lucera, Fox News. President Trump with the comments this afternoon saying the victory will happen militarily or on paper. And again saying
3: they will never have a nuclear weapon.
2: President saying we do not need a deal with Iran to obtain their enriched uranium. Yesterday, the president said a deal with Iran could happen by the weekend. On the Russia-Ukraine war, President Trump said it would be great if Ukraine's President Zelensky and Russian President Putin met, as Zelensky in a letter called for direct talks with Putin to end the war.
4: In an open letter posted on the Ukrainian president's website, Zelensky told Putin, "The choice is yours now. Peace or a prolonged conflict." The long, detailed letter blames Putin personally for the war, but also offers a path forward through direct talks between the two leaders. Zelensky called for a ceasefire, a prisoner exchange, and a negotiated end to the war, while making it clear Ukraine will keep fighting if talks fail.
2: Fox's Carmen Roberts. Sanctions imposed against Cuban President Miguel Diaz-Canel, his wife, and three others, including the son of former Cuban President Raul Castro. The sanctions coming after President Trump signed an executive order expanding sanctions against the island. President Trump invoking the Defense Production Act to gain access to $700 million for U.S. coal plants.
3: Coal's a great business, really a big business, and it's real power. It's in terms of power. There's really nothing like it.
2: Money will be used to refurbish and expand coal plants, mines, and an export hub. The president has been critical of alternative energy, including wind farms, claiming coal is much cheaper. Wall Street, the Dow gained 875, reaching another record high. The Nasdaq lost 23. The S&P plus 30 for its 10th gain in the last 11 days. 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
2: Two stabbings prompting the Department of Education and the Department of Transportation to investigate Atlanta's public transportation system.
9: Transportation Secretary Sean Duffy says he's directed the Federal Transit Administration to look into the safety of the Metropolitan Atlanta Rapid Transit Authority after a 66-year-old woman was stabbed on a train and a 40-year-old man was stabbed at a transit station. Duffy notes in a statement that security incidents on Atlanta Transit happen at a rate more than twice the national average. The FTA will focus on crime and fare evasion, as well as how funds are spent in Atlanta. Duffy says the FTA's focus on transit safety in other cities has resulted in a reduction of crime in D.C., the appointment of a transit police chief in Los Angeles, and helped lead to the installation of new gates meant to stop fare evasion in San Francisco. Jessica Rosenthal, Fox News.
2: Tyco Fire Products, which manufactures firefighting foam that contaminated the water supply in northeast Wisconsin with so-called forever chemicals, which don't break down in water, has agreed to a $10 million settlement with the state. Governor Tony Evers called the settlement a historic and important milestone in the fight for clean water. Economists looking at mixed news on the job market ahead of the monthly employment report coming out tomorrow morning.
10: The number of people filing for unemployment benefits for the first time rose by 13,000 last week to 225,000. It is slightly more than expected, but within the range of a healthy job market. Continuing claims, those remaining on benefits declined by 8,000 to 1.77 million for the week before. Outplacement firm Challenger Gray & Christmas says there were more than 97,000 job cuts announced last month, up 16% from April. Challenger says artificial intelligence was the leading reason for employer job cuts in May for the third month in a row.
2: Fox's Jeannie Casola. I'm Lee Silasera. This is Fox News.
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1: 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In the John Day Valley, including Prairie City, this evening we'll have sunny skies, a move into clear skies, and temperatures lowering to around 58. Overnight, there'll be clear skies and a low for the night getting down around 44. Tomorrow morning, we'll have sunshine-filled skies with temperatures rising up to around 65. Through Seneca and south into Harney County, this evening we'll have sunny skies, moving to clear skies, and temperatures lowering to around 54. Overnight, there'll be clear skies with a low for the night getting down around 40. Tomorrow morning, we'll have sunshine-filled skies with temperatures rising up to around 64. For your current weather, log on to ElkhornMediaGroup.com.
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5: Triangle Oil salutes Grant Union graduate Ezekiel Rookstuhl. Ezekiel participated in football, basketball, baseball, golf, 4-H, National Honor Society, and Lunch Buddies. Ezekiel's favorite teacher was Mr. Jones. After graduation, Ezekiel Rookstuhl plans to attend OIT in Klamath Falls to get an associate's degree. The Outpost Pizza Pub and Grill salutes Monument graduate Bryden Witzit. Bryden participated in football, basketball, shop, Flying Tigers, and Skills USA. Bryden's favorite teacher was Keegan Forrester. After graduation, Bryden Witzit plans to work for the Oregon Department of Forestry over the summer, then work an internship for an electrician.
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7: I'm Bill Hemmer, and these are the most impactful moments in American history. In 1887, 20-year-old Ann Sullivan arrived in Tuscumbia, Alabama, with a daunting task ahead of her. It was at the Ivy Green Estate that she was to teach a girl whom others could not reach. Her name, Helen Keller. As an infant, a severe infection robbed Helen of her sight and hearing, leaving her alone in a dark and silent world. For weeks, Anne tried to introduce language to Helen by tracing words, milk, drink, mug, onto Helen's hand. But finally, one word clicked. Anne wrote water on Helen's palm and poured cool water over Helen's hands. In that moment, Helen had the keys to unlock the barrier of language before her and change the way the world approached disabilities in education. For more, go to foxnewspodcast.com. I'm Bill Hemmer, Fox News.
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3: I'm Michelle Pulino. Lauren Alena has revealed plans to hit the road this fall for her next headlining track, dubbed the Stages Tour, named after her recently announced album, Stages, arriving August 28th. The upcoming string of shows are expected to be Alena's most personal yet. The tour kicks off October 1st in Milwaukee, Wisconsin, with stops in Charlotte, North Carolina, Little Rock, Arkansas, Lexington, Kentucky, and more. 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Tickets on sale now. Just turn the lights down. CMA Fest takes over downtown Nashville Thursday through Sunday. The Big Ten event at Nissan Stadium includes Riley Green, Ella Langley, Jason Aldean, Luke Bryan, Hardy, Carly Pierce, Jordan Davis, the Red Clay Strays, Tim McGraw, Zach Topp, and more. While the Riverfront stage will see Caitlin Butts, Stephen Wilson Jr., Midland, and more. That's Fox Country on Fox News.
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2: He backs the idea. I'm Lee Silicera, Fox News. President Trump voicing support for a meeting between the leaders of Russia and Ukraine to end the war.
3: In an open letter to Russian President Vladimir Putin, Ukraine's President Volodymyr Zelensky proposes a meeting between the two, a step President Trump is encouraging.
4: I think it would be great if they met. They should get it done.
3: The president has tried to broker a ceasefire, meeting separately with Zelensky and Putin, and says he has suggested concessions from both sides.
4: I've been very strong on the fact that they've got to get that over with. But they do. I want them each to make certain compromises. I think they're going to do that.
3: Zelensky's letter comes as Russia intensifies airstrikes against Kyiv and Ukrainian drones have hit deeper into Russian territory.
2: Fox's Jared Halpern at the White House on the conflict in Iran, the president said.
4: We're going to win one way or the other. We're going to win on paper or we're going to win military.
2: And the president again saying Iran can never have a nuclear weapon. Former National Security Advisor John Bolton has agreed to plead guilty to a single count of retaining classified information under a deal with the Justice Department that could allow him to avoid prison time. Bolton was charged in October with 18 counts of either retaining or disseminating classified information. Under the agreement, Bolton would also face a $2.25 million fine. A teenager on trial in Texas accused of stabbing a fellow teen to death. Carmelo Anthony's attorney claims his client acted in self-defense.
5: Prosecutors say Anthony fatally stabbed 17-year-old Austin Metcalf in the chest during a high school track meet last year. Police say the confrontation started after Metcalf told Anthony he wasn't supposed to be in his team's tent. Today in court, prosecutors called it a, quote, sneak attack and an unjustified provoked murder.
2: Fox's Brooke Taylor in McKinney, Texas. 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
2: Authorities still looking for suspects after at least one person was killed in a shooting outside a graduation ceremony outside San Francisco.
10: Four people were shot at a graduation ceremony at the high school football stadium in Fairfield, California, north of San Francisco. One of those victims, an 18-year-old, was killed, but police have yet to take a suspect into custody. They're hunting for the shooter, Fairfield Police Officer Michelle Balea.
11: Our officers out there speaking with witnesses, trying to determine exactly what happened and following up on any suspect leads we have.
10: The other three victims were being treated at a hospital. They're listed as being ages 25, 20, and 11. Eben Brown, Fox News.
2: The Pentagon has officially removed 180 faiths from its list of recognized religions. A memo says the new list will provide chaplains with clear, readily available information that'll better enable them to anticipate the religious support needs of service members and to provide religious support activities that align with service members' personal faith and practices. North Korea unveils a new component to their nuclear weapons program.
12: This new facility produces fuel for nuclear bombs, and while we weren't given details, images shared indicate it's likely a uranium enrichment plant. Its opening follows North Korean leader Kim Jong-un announcing he wants his country's nuclear forces to be bolstered at an exponential rate. Analysts say all this indicates he has no intention of negotiating away North Korea's nuclear status. Pyongyang's state news agency showed photos of Kim walking through narrow aisles lined with dense rows of silver tubes and pipes in what appeared to be a centrifuge hall. Jonathan Savage, Fox News.
2: The European Union expanding its ocean monitoring network with underwater drones and satellites as climate change intensifies heat waves and storms. By 2035, the EU hopes to cover 35% of Earth's maritime monitoring network. I'm Lee Silasera. This is Fox News.
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1: 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In the John Day Valley, including Prairie City, this evening we'll have sunny skies, a moving to clear skies, and temperatures lowering to around 58. Overnight, there'll be clear skies and a low for the night getting down around 44. Tomorrow morning, we'll have sunshine-filled skies with temperatures rising up to around 65. Through Seneca and south into Harney County, this evening we'll have sunny skies, moving to clear skies, and temperatures lowering to around 54. Overnight, there'll be clear skies with a low for the night getting down around 40. Tomorrow morning, we'll have sunshine-filled skies with temperatures rising up to around 64. For your current weather, log on to ElkhornMediaGroup.com.
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5: 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That'll be following the Budget Committee meeting. That's at 835 South Canyon Boulevard in John Day.
7: Meetings, notices, calls for bids, and more. 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